0: Ultimately, spirit.
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0: JJ Hairston and YP. 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

0: God's got a blessing.
1: God's got a blessing.
0: Everybody say that with me. God's got a blessing.
1: God's got a blessing.
0: If you really believe it, God's got a blessing.
1: God's got a blessing.
0: Come on.

0: 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Come on, say, God's got a plan.
1: God's got a plan.

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0: Spirit, it's your girl Darlene. He's in the building, y'all.
1: Where he at?
0: He right here.
1: Where he go?
0: He right there.
1: What he doing?
0: It's Kirk Franklin, everybody. Hey, brother, how you feel?
1: I'm doing good, Queen. I'm super good.
0: Yes, God is so good. He's great. You keep on doing your thing. We want to say, God, we thank you. He's got new music. We got to talk to him. Talk to him, everybody. Kirk Franklin, 17 minutes away on the Nightly Spirit.

0: Lightning Spirit, your girl Darlene, Kirk Franklin in the building. With your Stellar Awards hosting self. With your all over the place self, Kirk.
1: Is that what I'm doing? Is that it?
0: You all over the place. As you should be.
1: I just got too much energy. I have like Energizer Bunny energy.
0: That right there. And what's beautiful about it, because, you know, me and you, we almost the same age. Almost.
1: I'm older, though, question.
0: You might be a slight tad few hours older. I'm just playing. No, real talk. Like, you have so much energy. That means that I feel like that's when God has blessed you with your ladder will be greater. It's because I don't remember having this much energy when I was younger. I'm like, where's all this coming from? Man. And now you got all the wisdom and all the ideas and all of the everything. And it's like, here he go. Here you go again. So listen, and congratulations on the Grammy success. And you got a new single with my sister. You know I'm a baby clock sister, right?
1: Yeah. You know, your voice is fired like that. So please don't even sleep. Ladies and gentlemen, don't y'all sleep on this girl voice. A vocal game is a problem. Always has been.
0: Thank you, brother. But you have new music, and I'm just like, listen, you have the most number ones by a male gospel artist of all times. And I know your heart, Kirk. You wouldn't think about all that. You could just do music, huh?
1: Especially since I can't sing.
0: How'd that work?
1: who doing the arithmetic on that, right? Yeah,
0: and I got the most number ones, and I don't even say.
1: Can't even say.
0: That's so funny, but that's just the blessing of God, man. That's the grace of God on you, with your bad self. I love it.
1: Thank you.
0: I gotta say this too. Tamala Mann is a female with the most number ones, and that's. You wrote songs for her. You wrote Take Me to Burger King. I'm just Take Me to the King. And all of the great hits that you did write for her. You've been a part of her life. And it speaks so many volumes of your humility. And we're just looking at what God promised if you stay humble before Him.
1: I can't take any credit for any of it. I'm just showing up. It is the supernatural kindness of God, and I don't mean it to sound super religious, super spiritual. It's because I've done the math, and the math ain't mathin' when it's just me.
0: Amen.
1: It ain't mathin' when it's just me, and so it is definitely our Lord and Savior that's the equation. And so I'm very kind, very, very grateful that He will still be kind enough to loan me songs and allow me to still have a chance to speak to people.
0: Yeah. But brother, without your voice, without your posture, I don't know where so many of us would be. We are so grateful for you, for your posture and your sound and what you get from heaven to bring into the earth. We thank God for you, bro. We really do. I don't know if I ever had that chance to just really express to you how much we of course you are God. You're our brother. You are God. We love to have fun with you. We love to laugh at you because you're crazy, man. But the reality is the touch from heaven that is undeniable on your life. We appreciate you. I have to say it. You know, you've changed my children's lives with your obedience. And I thank God for you. I don't get the chance all the time to tell you, but I just need you to know. You know? We ain't perfect. Things happen, whatever.
1: Yeah,
0: but His hand is on your life. So, yeah, that's my serious moment, and that's it.
1: But thank you for it. Thank you for that moment. I appreciate that moment.
0: Yes, for sure. Now we got to get into this new single. Family, I'm going to let y'all hear it. I couldn't believe it. I couldn't believe what I was listening to. I was like, what?
1: Oh,
0: my God. Kirk Franklin featuring Karen Clark Sheard. The name of the song is Thank You for Everything. It is on the way on the Nightly Spirit.

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0: My name is Tony. You're calling from Detroit with Darlene. And I will say this. I love your show, and y'all represent right.
1: The Nightly Spirit.

0: the nightly spirit.
1: There's no place I'd rather be than right here, just you and me, asking you

0: couldn't believe it either, could you? Thank you for everything. That's Kirk Franklin and Karen Clark Sheard right here on the Nightly Spirit. That's my big sister, y'all. Kirk, thank you for everything. My God. My God on today. Yes. And it's like what do you say?
1: Thank you for everything.
0: That's
1: all I know to say is thank you for everything. Thank you. Thank you.
0: What a powerful song. And Kirk, you just please keep going, bro.
1: Thank you. Thank
0: keep
1: you.
0: Going.
1: Thank you.
0: Keep on going. This right here is an amazing song, family. So it's out right now, huh?
1: Out right now. So wherever cassettes are sold, go get your cassette.
0: I'm getting mine on a record player. I got a record player back. I need my vinyl.
1: Thank you. Thank you for that. I mean everything.
0: Yes, my brother Kirk Franklin, everybody, thank you for everything featuring Karen Clark Sheard. That right there. I Lord have mercy. Play it again. Go get it right now. Kirk, thank you for hanging out with us tonight. I appreciate your time. We just appreciate you so much, man.
1: Thank you, love. Thank you.
0: Never cease to amaze us. You never cease to amaze us.
1: Super sweet.
0: We love
1: that's
0: you, bro.
1: That's a lot.
0: Now.
1: All right now.
0: I said I was finished with all of that, but I had to say that too.
1: All right now.
0: We love you, Kirk. Family, Sybil Wilkes joins us 15 minutes away on the Nightly Spirit.
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0: JJ Hairston and YP. 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

0: JJ Hairston and YP. Rashawn Mitchell and Lisa Knowles Smith. 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
1: My God, that's First Church, 1219 Hamlin Street, Northeast Washington, D.C., Sunday at 10 a.m. By God's grace, there's a seat and a word that's waiting for you. 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God bless.
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0: It is time for the Friday Night Spinspiration. It's my brother. 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

0: JJ Hairston and YP. Sean Mitchell and Lisa Noel Smith. 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

0: family, I want to play a special song for you from James Fortune. Here is Live Through It on the Nightly Spirit.
1: In this life, you will have trouble. You can't avoid it. You can't get around it. But you can live through it.

0: the end. This is only temporary.
1: So live through it.
0: Hallelujah. It always hurts more when it's someone close to you.
1: Someone you love.
0: Yeah.
1: May have just let you down.
0: But don't worry.

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0: JJ Hairston and YP. Rashawn Mitchell and Lisa Knowles Smith. 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

0: JJ Harrison and YP. Rashawn Mitchell and Lisa Knowles Smith. 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

0: 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Rashawn Mitchell and Lisa Knowles Smith. 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

0: Have you heard? The Wells Fargo 18th Annual Spirit of Praise presents Hezekiah Walker's Choir Fest. 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J.J. Hairston and YP. 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

0: JJ Hairston and YP. Rashawn Mitchell and Lisa Knowles Smith. 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

0: Have you heard? The Wells Fargo 18th Annual Spirit of Praise presents Hezekiah Walker's Choir Fest. 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
1: This is who I got. This is who I got. Everywhere to worship.
0: John P.

0: JJ Hairston and YP. Rashawn Mitchell and Lisa Knowles Smith. Listen, we're just getting started. 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

0: Have you heard? 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
1: 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Every word of worship.
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0: JJ Harrison and YP. Rashawn Mitchell and Lisa Knowles Smith. 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
1: I started in the church as a little girl, 7 years old, and my grandmother used to take me to church back in Tulsa, Oklahoma, and I used to sing for the Lord, and I used to sing in the adult choir, and I loved the Lord with all my heart. By the time I was 9 years old, I was gung-ho, and my grandmother even said to me one day, she said, "You know, baby, God's going to use you one day." And I didn't know what she meant, but I knew I liked the sound of God using me. By the time I was 11 years old, my mother and father and my five brothers and my little sister, we moved from Tulsa to California. My dad's job has transferred him out here. And by the time I was 12 years old, I found myself in the nightclubs in Los Angeles. My mom and dad used to go to the clubs on the weekends. They didn't know the Lord Jesus. And grandma wasn't around anymore, so we just quit going to church. I was in the nightclubs at 12 years old, and that was the worst place and the last place I needed to be.

13 years old, I had recorded my first single and began to open up for people like Stevie Wonder and Aretha Franklin, B.B. King and Bill Cosby. And I remember opening up for him one time and things began to happen. Hallelujah. Things began to happen all around me. The devil had a trap set. He was going to set me up because, see, I liked it. I liked the money. I was making a lot of money. And I liked the glamour. And I liked the applause because that said, I love you. We all want to be loved. Hallelujah. I didn't know that Jesus loved me. I didn't know it then. When I was 16 years old, I had had a baby out of wedlock, and by the time I was 17 years old, I left home and joined the cast of Hair, and I began to travel all across the country. I was making more money than my mom and dad put together by then, and things were looking pretty good. Then I was introduced to marijuana. Devil had a trap set. Next thing I know, it was pills. Pills to get up in the morning and pills to go to bed at night. Then it was the alcohol. And then I became very promiscuous and ran around with a lot of people I had no business being with. And one day I was introduced to cocaine. And I know that all drugs are a spirit, but this cocaine became my best friend. And I began to hang out with the devil, and I did everything that I was big and bad enough to do. And I'm not glorifying him. I'm just letting him know that I don't belong to you. Hallelujah. I've been set free. Hallelujah. Glory to God. I went on for about 12 years of my life, and I traveled with people, and I worked with Chaka Khan and Rufus, and I worked with Captain and Tennille and all the people in the studios, and I was good at my job, and I was quick, and I could demand double, triple scale, and I went to work, and I was high every day. The devil was trying to kill me, but I had a praying grandmother, never turned her back on me. Hallelujah. One time when I was in Houston, Texas, I met a man there, and I was getting ready to go on the road with Chaka Khan, and there was a group going on the road with us, Heat Wave, and they had a man working with them, and he was doing their lights, and I didn't know this, but I met him on the road, and he was a nice guy, and you never would know it to look at him, but he was also, not only was a light director, but he was a cocaine dealer. See, devil knows how to really do it. So we began to be friends, and we began to date, and I began to get all the cocaine I wanted for free. How many of you know it wasn't for free? But we came home, me and this young man, and we began to live together, and he was still selling drugs, and I began to make drops for him. I was dropping off cocaine and making a lot of foolish turns in my life, and my life began to do this spiral, downward spiral. I was going to hell. One night as I was getting loaded, I began to pass out, and my head hit the wall. And I began to slide down the wall, and as I came to, all of my bodily fluids were doing their own thing, and I was dying. But I had a praying grandmother, and I knew enough to call on the name of Jesus. Hallelujah. It wasn't a couple of days later that I was watching Christian television, and grandma tells me she was laying on her face during this time, and she had been fasting for 2 weeks and just calling on the name of Jesus. Save my granddaughter. Save my granddaughter, Jesus. I watched Christian TV one night, and it was as if God himself said, that's enough.
And he rebuked the devil from me long enough for me to make an intelligent decision. And I said, Jesus, I know you're real. If you'll just take all of this away from me, take all of the drugs, take them away, I'm tired. And I want you to know that instantly I was set free. Instantly I was delivered. Hallelujah. Glory. Hallelujah. Hallelujah. This was on a Friday night. And I want you to know that not only did God save and deliver me and set me free, but he saved that drug dealer, and he's my husband tonight, James Bailey.

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The Wells Fargo 18th Annual Spirit of Praise presents Hezekiah Walker's Choir Fest. 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

0: JJ Harrison and YP. Rashawn Mitchell and Lisa Knowles Smith. 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
1: Come on, can we get somebody to shout out loud up in here this morning? Straight Gate Mass, somebody. Let's get this thing started off right. Let's get some things started off with some high praise. Big time, hit it.

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0: JJ Hairston and YP. Rashawn Mitchell and Lisa Noel Smith. 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

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The Wells Fargo 18th Annual Spirit of Praise presents Hezekiah Walker's Choir Fest. 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

0: JJ Hairston and YP. Rashawn Mitchell and Lisa Knowles Smith. 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
11: So I wouldn't let go. 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

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The devil really had me. 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I'm here tonight because of God's mercy. 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
2: Welcome to another episode of the Community Affairs Report. I'm your host, your Radio Love Asia, and today we're shining a spotlight on an organization that has spent generations empowering girls and young women to recognize their potential, find their voices, and build a brighter future. I'm joined today by Ms. Sheena Foster, President and CEO of Crittenden Services of Greater Washington. It's an organization with an incredible legacy of serving and supporting young women throughout our community. We're going to talk about Sheena's journey, the important work that Crittenden is doing every day, the challenges facing young women today, and the power of mentorship and leadership. We'll also look ahead to a very special milestone as Crittenden celebrates 138 years of service with its annual celebration happening November 19th at the Hamilton Live in Washington, D.C. So there's a lot to talk about today, so please join us in the conversation and welcome Sheena Foster to the Community Affairs Report. How are you, Sheena?
3: I'm wonderful. Thank you so much for having me on the show today, Asia.
2: Thank you so much for joining us. So let's jump right into the conversation. 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
3: Thank you so much, Asia. So, as you know, my name is Sheena Foster, and I am originally from New Orleans, Louisiana, so I am not from the DMV. I am a transplant from to this area, and when I was a little girl, you could not have told me that I would become a president and CEO of a nonprofit that works with young women. But this has been, the journey to Crittenden has been such a great joy for me. My background is in sustainability and conservation, and actually in the labor movement, so that's where I got my start when I relocated after Hurricane Katrina displaced me and my family from our hometown of New Orleans. And so when I moved to the DMV about 11 years ago, I worked in the community development finance space as well as in conservation. And I served as an executive director of Friends of Kenilworth Aquatic Gardens. And while there, I got introduced to Crittenden because one of my great friends, Latara Harris, was the president and CEO of at the time. And she gave me an opportunity to volunteer with the organization and appear as a speaker with the women executives in the classroom, as well as be a volunteer at the T. And so it's just been such a great joy getting to know the organization. And now I'm here serving as the president of this 189-year-old organization that's working with adolescent girls in the DMV. And it is such a great joy to wake up and do this work every single day.
2: Sounds like it's a joy. And you stepped into this role and just in like recently, December of 2025. What attracted you to Crittenden and its mission?
3: Yeah, so, you know, growing up in New Orleans, New Orleans was a very kind of challenging place at the time when I was growing up, and it didn't have a whole lot of programs for girls outside of the Girl Scouts. And so learning about Crittenden's mission and how they work with girls within Title I schools where there is high suspension and expulsion and high truancy and communities and schools where there are disinvestments, it reminded me a lot about my upbringing in New Orleans. And so what attracted me to this role is that I would have been a Crittenden girl had a, you know, growing up in New Orleans, and I've been

0: been able to have amazing women be a part of my life that allowed me as a first generation college student to go on and not just go to college, but to go on and pursue advanced degrees that put me in the position to where I am today. And so I just want to be a mirror to these young women to let them know that they too can go on and achieve their dreams as well.
1: I love that. I do. And you mentioned that you volunteered and you served as a mentor prior to accepting this position in December. So tell us how those experiences influenced your decision to eventually lead the organization.
0: Yeah. So being in the classroom with the Crittenton girls, I mean, I'm telling you, these girls are brilliant. They are amazing. And being in the classroom with them and serving on the panel and hearing the brilliance in their conversations and the questions and the ways that the girls show up and engage with me and engage with other volunteers really just kind of it melted my heart, you know, especially to hear that, you know, many of the girls are in schools where they're kind of under-resourced. And so sometimes when you think about schools that are under-resourced, you're not kind of sure what kind of experiences that you're going to have. Mm-hmm. But with Crittenton, the program prepares these girls to go out and to be leaders and to be bold and courageous and to be able to use their voices to advocate on behalf of themselves and as well as others. So to see the brilliance and magic of Crittenton in action just let me know that, hey, you know, this is a great organization to be affiliated with. And I had no idea that that early exposure to Crittenton was setting me up to walk into the big shoes that Latara had to fill to become CEO and president after she moved on to take another position in Aisha Braithwaite's office.
1: Okay. But you bring nearly 20 years of nonprofit and community leadership experience to this position. So what lessons have you brought over, or have you learned from your previous work, and what has been most valuable now that you've transitioned to Crittenton permanently?
0: Yeah, so some of the lessons that I learned from my other work is that really about meeting people where they are. Mm-hmm. And so at Crittenton, we meet our girls where they are, no matter what community that they're in, and giving them an opportunity to have a stage, to be able to shine. And so all of the leadership experiences that I've had and that's been collaborative and creating opportunities to elevate others have really prepared me to be in a position where I get an opportunity to help elevate girls to lead and to be able to determine their own destinies and be able to say that I am not my circumstances. I am not where I'm from. You know, I too can dream big. I too can become whatever it is that I want to be. And my past experiences have also allowed me to live my faith in action, right? Mm. So be able to be God's hands and feet in the world, right? Because this work, it's not easy. It's not easy working in an environment where nonprofits are underfunded or being defunded because of the areas that they choose to prioritize. And so my prior work has prepared me to fundraise, right? Mm-hmm. And to raise money for the girls, because, you know, we have to keep the lights on and we have to keep the programs running. And it has also just given me an opportunity to lead and serve with love. And this work that I do at Crittenton is a labor of love.
1: It sounds like it. You can hear it in your voice. Now, was there a particular experience in your own life that sparked your passion for empowering young women and girls?
0: Yeah, you know, like I grew up just being around other girls and being a Girl Scout. And I'll never forget, I took a trip with Girl Scouts to the headquarters in Savannah, Georgia. And that was quite an experience, because I learned a whole lot about the organization that I did not know when I was wearing that little, you know, brownie sash suit and the green suit, mm-hmm, and all the sashes and the patches. You know, I learned that, you know, the Girl Scouts had a very conflicted history. They actually, you know, the house that I visited, I saw photos on the walls where it had women that were servants that, you know, were a part of the Girl Scout legacy. And so while that organization helped to build me in my formative years and created an opportunity for me to learn about public speaking and confidence and entrepreneurship by going out and selling cookies, I kind of like took all of that stuff with me, you know, to Crittenton. And those experiences have helped me to think differently about how I approach our young girls and creating opportunities for them to have very similar experiences around college and career readiness, STEM career exploration, workforce development. And so everything that we experience when we are growing up, we kind of keep that stuff with us. And it helps us to be able to pivot. And it helps us to kind of be able to think quickly when we have to kind of pull on those resources in times when we need them the most.
1: Exactly. Now, that was definitely a flashback, because I thought about my Brownie and Girl Scout years. Mm-hmm. I did not pass the swimming course, but But I had lots of other little, you know, things on my sash. So that was so cute. But yes, I could see how that definitely helps you in your formative years. What does leadership actually mean to you personally?
0: Yeah, so leadership means to me personally to lead and serve with love, right? So every time I think about like the work in with Crittenton or any other work, is I say, you know, sometimes the work is hard work, but it's heart work too. I always put my hand on my heart, because anytime you go to lead, you have to be adaptive. You have to learn how to pivot when things change, and you have to be able to have a heart for servant leadership. So for me, this work is not really like my work. Like my leadership is really like, it's the work that God has called me to do, right? Mm-hmm. This is my ministry. So when I think of leadership, I think, you know, about ministry and our God-given purpose and the way that we are able to show up and be God's hands and feet in the world. And so that's what leadership is for me. Like, how do I every day wake up and say, you know, Lord, what is it that you're calling me to do? And how do you want me to show up and be an embodiment of you in this world today?
1: And is, in your opinion, mm-hmm. what does it mean to have those young women and those young girls actually see a woman like yourself mm-hmm. in those leadership roles and sitting at the table with, you know, our counterparts?
0: I think for those young girls, I think it gives them an opportunity to put a mirror in front of their faces and say that I too, especially when they hear my story about my upbringing and how it's very similar to their upbringing, right? Mm-hmm. So for me, what I want my girls to do is to be able to dream big mm-hmm. and to have bold courage and be able to know that they can be whatever it is that they want to be. Kamala Harris was a candidate for president of the United States, and I want them to know that, hey, I can be a candidate for the president of the United States right. if that's what I want to be. And so right. I love to show up with grace and mercy and class and compassion. And I like to be fun too sometimes. And so, you know, there's tons of times I like to show up, you know, with my with a sweatshirt and some jeans and some Jordans. And sometimes I might rock in with my suit and my heels. And so, you know, there's dualities to Sheena. And I love for my girls to be able to see both sides, to know that they can be whatever it is that they want to be, and they can show up however it is that they want to show up.
1: Just show up. Absolutely.
0: Yeah, show up.
1: And then they can see themselves in you.
0: They can see themselves.
1: Okay, so you are teaching these young women quite a bit. What have you learned from these young women serving at Crittenton?
0: Oh my goodness. I have learned so much grace and compassion and humility, because our programs, it's an evidence-based trauma-informed social and emotional learning curriculum, which means that we are dealing with girls on the spectrum from every kind of different walk of life. And so they show up in the classroom with so many different experiences that they have at home, and they share things that they're not able to always talk to their parents about. And so hearing from those girls has given me such a full appreciation and a spirit of just grace and humility and mercy and compassion, because you just don't know what people are going through. And so and every day I wake up and I go to work, and I'm a salaried employee, so I know that even if I take the day off, that I'm still going to get paid for a sick day. But many of our girls have parents that are wage workers, who are low wage, who may take a day off and have to make very difficult decisions about what bills they're going to pay. So being with my girls has taught me resourcefulness as well. And it has taught me how to keep, to just keep my eye on the prize, and they are the prize, and just keeping my eyes on ways that I can help support them and walk side by side with them on their journey as we create opportunities for them to grow and become amazing citizens in this world.
1: I love that. Now, for someone who is listening and they're saying, what is the Crittenton House? What is the Crittenton Services of Greater Washington? Explain it to our listeners. Let them know what the organization is and what it means to you.
0: Yeah, so Florence Crittenton, we are turning 138 years old, y'all. And so Florence Crittenton started as a national mission home to provide housing to pregnant women who were homeless. And so our Crittenton's been doing this work for quite some time. And 40 years ago, we transferred our model to working with adolescent girls in public schools. And so through our work with adolescent girls from 6th grade through 12th grade, we create opportunities for our girls to thrive through this evidence-based trauma-informed social and emotional learning curriculum. And we follow our middle school girls all the way through high school, and we create opportunities for these girls to advance and thrive. So through our programming, we have 100% graduation. 99% of our girls go on from one grade to the next, and 89% of them go on to pursue higher education after they graduate from high school. And so Quinton Works, and we work with about 1,000 girls every school year across DC and Maryland public schools. And so what I want people to know is that Quinton equips girls and prepares them to go out into the world and gives them the tools that they need to be able to thrive. And so, and we also have 3,500 alumni, and many of our alumni also have Crittenton girls, right? So they have some of their girls that are in our schools as well, and they have gone on to become lawyers, doctors, judges, productive members of society. And I'm just so excited that we have a 138-year legacy, and 43 of those years have been in public schools walking side by side with girls who are looking for something different.
1: That was actually going to be my next question. So if a young girl's listening, they say, I need to call, I need to be a part of this, or a parent is listening, how can they get their daughter into the program, or how can a young woman say, I want to know more and I want to be a part of this?
0: Yeah, so, I mean, they can go to our website, which is a long word, so if you have pen and paper handy, it's crittentonservices.org, which is C-R-I-T-T-E-N-T-O-N services, S-E-R-V-I-C-E-S.org, or you can, you know what, I'm doing something that I don't usually do, but I really want people to reach out, and I don't want them to get lost in the sauce, and so I'm going to give out my personal cell phone number, and anyone can call or text. I would prefer you text your name and your information to 646-717-1945. Reach out to me directly, and I'll find a way to connect with you.
1: Wow. I mean, your personal number, that speaks volumes, because I have never given out my personal cell. That's amazing. I love that. That means that you have a lot of passion and a lot of hard work involved in all of this. So to my young girls listening right now, to my parents listening right now, take advantage of that and give her a call today. Now, what are some of the biggest challenges that you see teens facing today, like teenage girls that and adults may not fully understand exactly what they're going through?
0: Yeah. So some of the challenges that our girls are facing, comparison is a thief of joy. And social media has made our girls compare themselves to one another in their life and their journey. And I think it's one of the challenges is that it's diminishing their beauty and their boldness and the confidence that they have in themselves. And one of the things that we try to do with Crittenton is make sure that we encourage our girls to not compare themselves to others, not compare their journeys, and to be kind to one another, because, you know, social media has a huge impact on our girls, on their mental health, not just Crittenton girls, but girls in general. And sometimes, you know, through social media and the mental health challenges, sometimes girls are not nice girls. I think we've all experienced, you know, we've all gone through high school, and we may have had challenges where we've encountered girls that were not nice. So through Crittenton, we like to encourage our girls to be nice girls and to be, you know, encouraging. But the mental health crisis, I will say, is a big challenge. It's not something that is talked about often. Sometimes our girls don't have access to being able to get to see a therapist, because they have to engage with their parent to say, I want to go and see a therapist, or I want to use my health insurance to see a therapist. And fortunately, through Crittenton, we're able to have trusted adults that can help our girls navigate those resources so that they can talk to someone to get the clinical support that they need. But the biggest challenge, I will say, is around the mental health, as well as some of the challenges that come with being on social media and seeking likes and comparing their lives and their journeys to the lives of other girls.
1: That leads me to my next question. So how do you all create like a safe space for these young women to kind of share how they're feeling and how they are openly honest about what they're experiencing?
0: Yeah, so through Crittenton, we operate through the cohort model and their grade level models, where the girls self-select to be a part of it. And all of the staff at Crittenton are certified and trained youth development specialists. Many of them have master's degrees in education and social work. And so we, you know, in our first encounters with the girls, we have ground rules that we establish with them to help them build trust. And so we do exercises to help the girls build trust with the adult that is facilitating our sessions, as well as build trust with each other's. And one of the mantras that we have our girls say is that, I want for my sister what I want for myself. Oh, wow. And that is one of the things that you will constantly hear any Crittenton girl say, is that, I want for my sister what I want for myself. And so working on that self-love piece and helping the girls build confidence within themselves, it naturally spills out in how they engage with one another. Because if you love yourself, then you're going to love your sister, and you're going to want for your sister what you want for yourself.
1: I like that. That's an amazing saying. If you're just tuning in, you are listening to another episode of the Community Affairs Report. I'm your host, Radio Love Asia, and today we're joined by Sheena Foster, President and CEO of Crittenton Services of Greater Washington. We're discussing their incredible work, how they empower girls and young women throughout our community, and we're also talking about Crittenton's upcoming 138th anniversary celebration happening on November 19th at the Hamilton Live. So don't go anywhere. We have a lot more to talk about with Sheena Foster right here on the Community Affairs Report. Again, Sheena, we appreciate you so much for coming in, and I've learned so much so far. Let's get back into the conversation, and I want to ask you this. Recently, you were able to bring 50 girls to Capitol Hill for an advocacy and leadership experience. Why was it important for them to see firsthand that their voices matter?
0: Yeah, so I think that, for one, our girls need to know that adults don't have to speak for them and that they have full agency to be able to speak for themselves. And so creating an opportunity to bring our girls onto Capitol Hill so that they can meet with legislators who are the people that are making decisions about their lives on the national level that's impacting them locally, it created an opportunity for our girls to really be their own microphone and amplify their own voices. So I think for me, it was important to create that leadership experience for them and to put our Crittenton girls on full display. Dr. King once said, be true to what you say and on paper, right? And so if Crittenton says that we are helping our girls to build confidence and we are creating bold leaders, then I wanted to put that on full display and give our girls an opportunity of a lifetime. Now, I will say it was raining that day when they went onto Capitol Hill and when they were traversing through the halls of the Rayburn Building. But it was such an amazing experience for them to walk into the office of their legislators, read quick questions that was already prepared, and engage in back and forth conversations. So for me to be able to witness that was just such a powerful display of what happens when you create opportunities for girls to lead.
1: That sounds like it was a lot of fun. So this was the first time it was done this year?
0: Yeah, this was our first annual Unity Walk on Capitol Hill. So Crittenton has done what's called a Unity Walk or a Unity event. But in the past, it's been more like a block party where there's a DJ and there's like fun things happening. But this year, we decided that we wanted to kind of build it around leadership and do something fun. So afterwards, we actually took the girls to Dave & Buster's and allowed them to have pizza and burgers, and they played games. But during the day, it was about serious business, and that serious business was learning how to use your voice.
1: Mm-hmm. I love that. That's amazing. And I'm sure they enjoyed it. I'm sure it's going to be etched in their minds forever, a lasting memory. That's so dope. Now, you as a Crittenton House, or Crittenton, I don't know why I want to say Crittenton House each and every time, but at Crittenton Services of Greater Washington, you are known for tradition, and you have a lot of signature traditions. Mm-hmm. How did this actually start? Like, you have an annual high tea, and you have, again, what you just said, what was it called?
0: Unity Walk.
1: Your Unity Walk, yeah. And things like that. So how do these events kind of start, and what is the larger purpose? Why do you feel like it's necessary to continue these traditions each year?
0: Yeah, so the annual tea and our annual celebration and the Unity Walks started under previous leadership long before I became CEO. And I think that these are our events that kind of amplify and give us an opportunity to share the narrative with the broader community who they're not able to go into the classrooms and they're not able to see the work that we're doing with our girls. And so through our annual tea, it's an opportunity to not only raise money, but to raise awareness about Crittenton and put our girls on full display. So at the annual tea, we honor trailblazing women in the community that are doing amazing things that are aligned with Crittenton's mission. And we have an opportunity for our youth panel that's moderated and led by our Crittenton girls. So we have a Crittenton girl to moderate the panel. They ask the questions. The girls are on full display and they are learning leadership in its finest, right? Mm-hmm. I think, you know, being able to be on a panel and have to answer questions mm-hmm. in front of the public, you know, most people, there are many adults who are, you know, get stage fright when it's time to speak in front of a group of people.
1: Absolutely.
0: And so preparing our girls to sit in front of 150 to 175 guests and speak their truth and share their experiences from Crittenton is magic that we can't create outside of these annual events that give them an opportunity to amplify their voices and be out front in the public and share with the public the amazing work that we are doing with them with Crittenton.
1: Yes. Amazing it is. Now, Crittenton is celebrating an incredible milestone. We've mentioned it throughout the day. 100. 138 years of service. When you think about 138 years of empowering girls and young women, what does that type of legacy mean to you?
0: When I tell you something, 138 years leading this organization, you know, sometimes can be scary for me because I'm like, there have been amazing other CEOs and executive directors that have come before me. And when I think of 138 years and eventually 2 years will be 140 years, it's like a lasting legacy, something that has stood the test of time. Mm-hmm. I mean, that means that we have been able to survive the Great Depression. We've survived so many different wars. We've survived a number of things that would have caused other organizations to close their doors. And many of the other Crittentons that are a part of the broader Florence Crittenton mission have closed their doors, so they're no longer around. But 140 years of leading, serving, building, increasing capacity, and building girls and young women who are now mothers and grandmothers. And so it is, it's such, it makes my skin, like the hair stand up on my back, that I'm a part of history, and I want to continue to allow Crittenton to be around for another 138 years if I have anything to do with it, even when I'm long gone. So this speaks to legacy and generation and progeny and great work.
1: Great work. Absolutely. Now, this year's anniversary is happening on November 19th at the Hamilton Live in Washington, D.C. Tell us what you have planned for this special evening.
0: Yeah. So, I mean, this evening we'll be showcasing some amazing women that we will be giving leadership awards to. We'll have an opportunity to have our alumni on display. So because the Hamilton Live is a place that, you know, serves adult beverages, we can't have our girls that are currently in schools that are there. But we have, as I shared earlier, 3,500 alumni. So you will hear from some of them that will be present, the ways that Crittenton impacted their lives when they were in the programming, as well as ways that Crittenton is continuing to impact their lives. You'll have an opportunity to meet with some of our funders. Right now, we have sponsorships that are still coming in from AT&T, DirecTV, Verizon, Comcast, you name it. All of our flagship sponsors that continue to support us year after year. You'll have a great meal. So we have an amazing buffet, an amazing spread for people with different dietary needs, open bar, music, celebration. And we'll also have Asia Ray as our MC of the event. So we are so excited to have you MC this event for us and be able to highlight all of the amazing talent that we're going to have, as well as our girls, and just kind of celebrate, you know, 138 years of surviving.
1: Yes, yes. And I'm such a fan of the Hamilton's food.
0: Yes.
1: The food is incredible. Hamilton and Old Ebbett, I just thought I'd throw that out there.
0: Yes.
1: That's my favorite. Okay, and listen, beyond celebrating Crittenton's history, how will the November 19th event help support the work you're doing with the girls today and tomorrow?
0: Yeah, so this annual celebration, it's like our birthday celebration, and it's one of our largest fundraisers of the year because we raise, the money that we raise through this event supports our general operating funds, and so it covers things that our county grants don't cover. Many of the grants have costs that are like allowable costs, but like it doesn't cover things like taking our girls on college tours so that they can get exposure to learn about opportunities to pursue college and post-career education. It covers things like our workforce development and creating opportunities for our girls to learn about business and entrepreneurship. It also covers things like our community cupboard. Some of that money goes towards supporting that. Many of our girls come from low-income families, and sometimes food insecurity, clothing insecurity, and housing insecurity are things that that they might experience. And so through our community cupboard, our girls are able to access resources that are address their immediate needs. And it also covers scholarships. And so many of our girls who are first-gen kids who may have difficulties financing things for their dorms or financing that last little push to cover their tuition, they can access funding from Crittenton as well to support them long after they have graduated from our programming.
1: Yes, that's amazing. You guys do amazing work. This is one of the reasons that I was so very, very excited to have you on the show today. And finally, for our listeners who want to attend this 138th anniversary celebration on November 19th, or if they want to become a sponsor, donate, or simply learn more more about Crittenton, how can they get involved and how can they get that info they need to know?
0: Yeah, so I mean, that same number that I gave out earlier is the same number that they can reach me on, which is my cell at 646-717-1945. Or you can email me at Sheena, S as in Sam, H-E-E, N as in Nancy, A, at CrittentonServices.org. And it's C-R-I-T-T-E-N-T-O-N Services.org.
1: I love that. Thank you so much for joining us today. Time flies.
0: Yes, thank you so much, Asia. I really appreciate being able to do this interview today. And thank you so much for considering Crittenton.
1: Absolutely. Until we talk again, stay blessed. And again, we thank you for coming.
0: Thank you so much.
1: Thank you. And that's it, family. That's a wrap. Thank you so much for joining us for today's episode of the Community Affairs Report. I'm so pleased and honored to...
2: 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Know maternal warning symptoms. Take them seriously. 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You deserve a chance to thrive.
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0: JJ Hairston and YP. Rashawn Mitchell and Lisa Knowles Smith. 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

0: JJ Hairston and YP. Rashawn Mitchell and Lisa Knowles Smith. 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
1: 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And I want you to check them out when you have a chance because they really have some great products to improve your health, and you'll save some money in the process. Okay, today I'm going to start with a question, so listen up. Are you in pain? Or if not you, do you know someone who is? Okay, well, we have the great fortune of having Dr. Janet McCarroll back in the studio with us today, and she's going to be talking about why pain has become an epidemic in this country and why so many people out there are suffering day after day after day needlessly. Well, Dr. Janet, it's great to have you back on the show. Great to see you again.

0: It's good to see you too, Chris. Thanks for having me back.
1: Oh, our pleasure. And for those that may not remember, Dr. Janet is an expert in alternative health and natural pain relief. She's a published author. She's dedicated the past 20 years of her professional career to educating and empowering others to be their own health advocate. She's made appearances on television programs such as Life Today with James Robison, the Christian Television Network, and Doctor to Doctor. She's also been a guest on over 500 secular and Christian radio and TV shows, including The Daily Buzz and Fox affiliates all over the country. Dr. Janet also serves as a member of the American Association of Pharmaceutical Scientists, and she's also a member of the American Association of Nutritional Consultants, and she's created several health formulas now that are literally helping millions of people out there regain their health and wellness. And Dr. Janet, I want to get right into this. I mean, we're talking about pain today. And it always amazes me that, you know, we have the technology to put men on the moon and bring them back again.
0: We do.
1: And yet we can't seem to get a handle on pain relief. I mean, what's going on?
0: The last time I was here, it was estimated that 43 million Americans were dealing with pain in their bodies.
1: That's just astounding.
0: But now that number's doubled to an estimated 86 million American adults. And that's why I'm here today. I really want to talk to you about this epidemic.
1: What kind of pain are we talking about here?
0: All the itises, rheumatoid and osteoarthritis.
1: Mm-hmm.
0: We got the bursitis, the tendonitis. We have fibromyalgia, neck pain and low back pain,
1: mm-hmm.
0: hip pain, knee pain, joint pain. And of course, we have injuries, you know,
1: mm-hmm.
0: and we have the
1: mm-hmm.
0: weekend warrior type things too.
1: Mm-hmm.
0: And actually, Chris, there's over 100 different types of pain syndromes. But the real issue, Chris, is we're failing to get to the root cause of the pain.
1: What's causing this pain epidemic out there? I mean, what is going on?
0: It's just the day that we live in right now. We have more stress than ever before.
1: Yeah, exactly.
0: And that causes pain syndromes ultimately. But I can tell you that there is a real natural solution that can help you get to the root cause of that pain.
1: Mm-hmm.
0: I created my glucosamine cream to take that cream, apply it exactly to where it hurts,
1: mm-hmm.
0: rub it in, it goes in instantly. Because I wanted to give targeted relief immediately.
1: Okay,
0: so,
1: all right.
0: If you're in pain, you want relief now.
1: Exactly. Well, how fast does your formula work?
0: Within 15 minutes.
1: Really?
0: 15 minutes. It's worked for me, my family, and hundreds of thousands of other people.
1: Now, for someone that may be interested in considering your glucosamine cream, I mean, what can it really do for you?
0: Okay, first of all, in 15 minutes, you're going to see reduced pain.
1: Okay.
0: And it's going to help your body to lower inflammation. And with the inflammation lowered, you're
1: mm-hmm.
0: going to repair and rebuild your joints. That's going to in turn restore flexibility and mobility. You'll see daily you'll begin to regain your life. You're going to play with your children and grandchildren again. You can get on the floor and get back up off the floor. You can exercise.
1: Right.
0: You can lose weight.
1: Right.
0: You're going to get around with more ease and comfort. And sleep, very importantly, if you can start to sleep again, because I know from personal experience that if you're in pain, you can't sleep. And
1: mm-hmm.
0: that's very important
1: mm-hmm.
0: when it comes to repairing, regenerating, and reclaiming your life.
1: And people out there are using your formula and getting these benefits?
0: Absolutely. They are, Chris. I hear it every single day. As a matter of fact, I have a few emails and letters that I brought with me, if you have a moment to hear a couple
1: sure,
0: of them.
1: Sure, sure.
0: This is one from Henry from Ohio. He says, I've been suffering from rheumatoid arthritis for many, many years. I'm 77 years old.
1: Hmm.
0: I've been using Celebrex and Vioxx and other medications, but never had favorable results. I decided to order your glucosamine cream and have been very pleased with the results. I am now pain-free, for which I thank you.
1: Hmm.
0: I also have an email quickly from Florence from Hollywood who wrote, it's a miracle. I'm back to working in my yard and riding my bike thanks to you. So those are just little things that I've gotten, but there are hundreds to back those up. So there is a natural way to do this, and through the course of the show, we're going to give the listeners some real help.
1: Folks, I want to take a moment here to let you listeners know that if you want to try Dr. Janet's Extra Strength Glucosamine Pain Relief Formula, there's a special toll-free number to call. 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Okay, well, if you're just joining us, we've been talking with Dr. Janet McCarroll. She's a natural health expert. She's also an expert in dealing with pain, pain relief. But we've been talking about how pain has a devastating effect on our overall health, and now how her glucosamine cream, this is a natural solution, is a way to really get to the, the root cause.
0: That's right.
1: Of pain in the body. Before we get into that, Dr. Janet, mm-hmm. I'm going to ask you, I know this is hard for you because this is emotional, but I think it's important for people to understand how you got to where you are today or why, what's driving right. you. And if you could share that sure. story, I'd sure
0: well,
1: appreciate it.
0: Well, it was birthed out of a lot of personal pain mm-hmm. and pain that my husband had years ago. He had severe osteoarthritis throughout his body. At the same time, I had fibromyalgia.
1: Right.
0: So I was really on a quest to find something all natural to help him have a better quality of life mm-hmm. and for myself as well. I mean, I had to function and raise three children during that time.
1: Mm-hmm. Well, let's talk a little bit about what's in your glucosamine
0: yes.
1: Cream.
0: Well, I did a lot of research on glucosamine. I knew how good it was. So I came across the fact that emu oil is a powerful natural anti-inflammatory mm-hmm. and can carry most any ingredient right through your skin and deliver relief to your area of pain.
1: Okay.
0: So I took emu oil and glucosamine.
1: Mm-hmm.
0: I used boswellia, which is an Indian herb that's an anti-inflammatory.
1: Okay.
0: Bromelain, that's an enzyme known to be an anti-inflammatory.
1: Okay.
0: MSM, a natural organic sulfur, that is also just as important as glucosamine in rebuilding and repairing our joints.
1: Yeah.
0: And so I put that all together in a cream that actually has no odor. It's greaseless. It doesn't freeze the pain. It doesn't burn the pain. It doesn't irritate your skin. Goes in 15 minutes later, you have relief. And so that's why I'm here, to share what I know and share what I have.
1: Right.
0: Because it
1: right.
0: works.
1: And I have this here, by the way, folks. Glucosamine cream, it comes in a plastic dispenser that has
0: yes.
1: a pump top on it.
0: It's a pump
1: and
0: it's metered. You'll need 1 to 2 pumps, depending on the area
1: okay.
0: of pain, of inflammation.
1: All right.
0: If it's sanitary, you know,
1: okay.
0: no contamination, so you don't have to worry about it becoming rancid.
1: Okay. Now, in terms of this getting into your body then, you're talking about a couple things right here, not only relieving the pain, but also
0: rebuilding
1: the rebuilding part. So how does
0: okay.
1: that work?
0: Once you apply the cream to that area that you're going to target,
1: mm-hmm.
0: okay, you get the inflammation to go down and the body heals itself. The body heals itself provided you give it the raw materials it needs. I'm giving you what you need for your body to take over and do the job it was meant to do, and that's heal.
1: Okay. And this is safe. You did nothing that you have to worry about here?
0: You don't have to worry about a thing. If you're taking drugs for pain, It won't conflict with that at all. None of these ingredients do.
1: Okay, I was going to ask that. Okay. So what is then a realistic expectation? If somebody calls today and wants to try your glucosamine cream, mm-hmm. what would you tell them?
0: I would say within the first 15 minutes, you're going to notice that your pain is greatly reduced or even eliminated.
1: Okay.
0: And then over time, you're going to rebuild and repair your joints with that inflammation being taken down. That's going to restore flexibility and mobility. And sleep, I mean, if you can sleep again, that's where our bodies get all of our recuperative, regenerative ability to heal. And then with that being taken care of, all the things that you love to do, you can start doing again, traveling, exercising, so you can lose weight,
1: right.
0: You can socialize with family and friends, you can be the life of the party.
1: Yeah, pain really changes who you are because of all of these other things. You
0: That's
1: just
0: right.
1: can't do, or it's very difficult to deal with in terms of living a normal life.
0: That's
1: or trying
0: right.
1: to live
0: well,
1: a normal
0: life. Well, you can't.
1: Life.
0: You're right. You
1: right.
0: can't live a normal life anymore.
1: Right.
0: Your life has changed forever until
1: yeah.
0: you get this thing taken care of. And you can.
1: Yeah. And you've got people out there that are already getting great results, right?
0: I brought some more emails and letters if you'd like to hear them.
1: Sure.
0: Okay. Let's see. Chris, here's one from Beverly from California. I would love for you to know how happy I am with your product. My feet and legs are usually in pain from being overweight and on my feet all day. At night, I can hardly get to sleep from the pain. I discovered by applying glucosamine to the painful areas, I'm able to get a good night's sleep. Thank you so much for making this possible. Here's one more, Chris, from Darlene from Pittsburgh, Pennsylvania. It's a miracle in a tube that truly does take away the pain. It works as nothing else I've ever tried. It worked quickly and eliminated all of the pain. You know, so to me, you know.
1: Are these kinds of responses unusual?
0: No.
1: Really?
0: They're the usual.
1: Really?
0: They're the usual. I mean, I must say that it does my heart good to hear these things because I know what it's like to suffer and I know what it's like to get relief. And every time, you know, I get one of these emails or these letters, it just confirms it. Hundreds of thousands of people have used my cream with great results.
1: That's great. Mm-hmm. 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So what do you think, folks? This is pretty interesting, isn't it? Pain obviously is something that is a huge epidemic in this country. I don't think there's many of us, or any of us for that matter, that has not experienced pain from time to time, or maybe it's more serious, more chronic, and looking for a real solution here, understanding that perhaps the pharmaceutical approach is now we know is not the best approach at this point, because there are so many side effects associated with these drugs out there.
0: That's right.
1: But looking at it from a natural standpoint, and Dr. Janet's glucosamine cream maybe makes some sense here. I mean, this is again putting back into your body. We do seem to discover time and time again that when you give your body what it needs, it knows what to do with it.
0: It does.
1: Knows how to fix the problem. It's only if it doesn't get those things
0: right
1: that you continue to have the problem. And again, we've been talking about Dr. Janet's glucosamine cream, and this is a number of ingredients that you put together.
0: Right.
1: And is this good for any type of pain?
0: If you have pain of any kind, it's going to make a difference. I mean, I don't care how extreme it is,
1: mm-hmm,
0: and how minimal it is. It's going to give you relief. Now, if it's more extreme, of course, it may take a little longer.
1: Mm-hmm.
0: If you can take your pain from a 10 to a 5 and on
1: right
0: down the line with continued use,
1: mm-hmm,
0: well, I'm telling you, that's very doable.
1: Yeah.
0: So this is really exciting to be able to share this with you.
1: Yeah. Again, I think one of the things that is important for people to understand, because
0: mm-hmm,
1: it's very unique, this is a cream.
0: Yes.
1: This is not a supplement.
0: Yet no.
1: There are lots of supplements out there.
0: Uh-huh.
1: And what do you tell someone that comes into your office and says, well, mm-hmm, Dr. Janet, you know, I've tried this, I've tried that, I've tried this, I've tried all of
0: right
1: these things, and it did not
0: right
1: work, so therefore the natural approach doesn't work.
0: First of all, for glucosamine, or MSM for that matter, it takes 90 days for them to notice something, if in fact they're going to notice anything, because they may not be breaking down and absorbing
1: this
0: and utilizing
1: if
0: you're taking it orally.
1: Mm-hmm.
0: And after 3 months, people give up. People in pain, they want relief and they want it now.
1: Right.
0: And that's
1: right
0: why I developed this cream. Again, 15 minutes, and I am telling you, you'll notice that it's going to the good.
1: Mm-hmm.
0: And so I just give you a challenge, you know, try it. You have nothing to lose.
1: Okay, again, we're talking about Dr. Janet's glucosamine cream here. And Dr. Janet, I mean, somebody calls today, gets your cream, and tries it. What should they expect, realistically?
0: Within the first 15 minutes, as you use the cream, you'll notice the pain diminishes. And just as slowly as you got out of life,
1: mm-hmm,
0: you'll start to see yourself come back into life, and you'll see you'll want to call people again. You'll want to talk on the phone. You know, you'll want to go see your neighbors.
1: Mm-hmm.
0: You'll want to go
1: mm-hmm
0: take your kids to the park. You'll want to walk your dog again.
1: Yeah.
0: You'll want to do all these things.
1: I think it's just simple things. You'll wash the car.
0: The things other people take for granted.
1: Right, right.
0: You'll be
1: right
0: able to do.
1: Right. But on the other hand, people want to know that mm-hmm this is not just you saying this. They want to know that other people out there have been in their situations and
0: right
1: have gotten results.
0: Well, I have letters and emails from people all over the country. Does my heart good,
1: yeah,
0: you know, to hear back. I have an email from Kay from New York. She says, I have arthritis in too many places and recently broke my right wrist. All these aches and pains are lessened within a few minutes of using the glucosamine cream. Your dispenser is easy to use and was especially appreciated when my wrist wasn't working very well. I will not be without this product.
1: Hmm.
0: Here's one more. I've lost the pain in my knees and I can walk without any problems, climb stairs, sleep at night without pain. I'm so glad I heard about the cream. It makes me want to wake up in the morning. And that's exactly what we were just talking
1: that's
0: about.
1: That's interesting. Makes me want to wake up in the morning.
0: You see what I mean?
1: All right, folks. 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Okay, well, this has been really, really enlightening. We've been talking about pain, which unfortunately is a difficult subject for so many people. And we've been talking about Dr. Janet's glucosamine cream, which contains proven pain-fighting ingredients that not only help to reduce or even eliminate your pain, but also mm-hmm. help to rebuild. And
0: that's
1: I think
0: right.
1: That's so important. There is an opportunity here to get on a path back to ultimate health.
0: You know, with pain, you have this what-if thinking. What if this isn't going to get better? Am I going to wind up in a wheelchair?
1: Yeah.
0: What do I have? Is
1: right.
0: this terminal? Is this
1: right.
0: going to take me out? What's going to happen to my family?
1: Right.
0: What's going to happen to my job? So this is what America is going through. And the stress only perpetuates the pain syndrome.
1: Mm-hmm.
0: And so I'm here to tell you that help is on its way. It's time to take charge. Be proactive. Pick up the phone and try this.
1: So your glucosamine cream is all natural.
0: All natural.
1: And you just rub this right in the area
0: put
1: of pain.
0: It right where it hurts.
1: Doesn't stink.
0: No
1: doesn't,
0: smell.
1: Doesn't, and it's,
0: not,
1: and it's not
0: greasy.
1: Not greasy.
0: Won't ruin your clothes.
1: And this is safe. You don't have to worry about interactions.
0: No.
1: Nothing
0: not
1: to be concerned
0: at all.
1: About there. I meant to ask you, is this something that you can continue to use or should continue to use after, you know, let's say that you don't have pain anymore, but
0: keep
1: you still
0: replenishing.
1: Keep, yeah.
0: If it happened once, it can happen again.
1: Yeah.
0: So you want to keep replenishing all those building blocks that help us remain flexible.
1: Right.
0: So
1: right.
0: there you have it. It works. It works. I'm living proof. So.
1: And what should you notice when you start using it?
0: More flexibility, less pain. You'll have more mobility. You're going to sleep better.
1: Mm-hmm.
0: You're going to get back into life.
1: Mm-hmm.
0: You know, it's funny. I have people tell me the first and second day they use it. They go, you know, I have a feeling for the first time that my well-being's returning.
1: Mm-hmm.
0: I'm going to be all right.
1: Yeah. And there are literally thousands of people that have benefited already.
0: Absolutely. We know that for a fact. The letters don't stop coming in. So
1: well, can you share a few more with us?
0: Sure. Let's see. I brought some more with me here. We've got Pam from Douglasville, Georgia. She says, my finger swelled and my doctor said it was carpal tunnel syndrome. And I couldn't get any relief, so I rubbed a glucosamine cream on my fingers and hand, and the pain was instantly gone. I keep this by my bed, in my purse, and at my workstation. Thank you, Dr. Janet. And Agnes sent this letter. I knit for hours at a time. It takes all the oil from my skin, and my hands were so bad that they were cracked, bleeding, and very itchy. Plus, my hands hurt a lot, too, sometimes waking me up at night. I would use your glucosamine cream on my hands, and I'd have to tell you that it's better than any hand cream or lotions. Plus, the aching and pain have faded, and my hands have never been so smooth. Emu oil also is an incredible skin conditioner. So that's a side benefit, too.
1: Yeah.
0: So, you know, there's just all kinds of things as the testimonies keep pouring in.
1: Yeah.
0: So.
1: Well, Dr. Janet, unfortunately, we're about out of time here. Any final words of encouragement you want to leave with our listeners today?
0: Yes, absolutely, Chris. You know, pain, it can be your friend because it alerts you to take action. But pain becomes your enemy when you fail to take action. And that's what this show is all about. I want to encourage you to become proactive and go to the root cause of your pain. And I've offered you a real proven solution that's helped hundreds of thousands of people just like you across America over the past 10 years find relief. Now you can be one of them. 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You have nothing to lose except your pain. And remember this, it works, it works, it works.
1: 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And be sure to join us again next week for another great show. I'm Chris McKay. Have a great day, everybody.
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1: 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And special grace in the morning. God bless anything tested. Notice that Jesus Christ said this every time. No, all the muscle and all the crew. Remember, Mr. Dion, them known for Jesus Christ. Lift them high. I'm not here for Christ. Bust the place. Bust the place. No, no, no. Mercy, yeah.
2: 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And you didn't think people was gonna make it.
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1: Some uncomfortable circumstance where it seems and even may feel like the heat has been turned up. And to get straight to the point this evening, the ancient and well-rehearsed story of the Hebrew boys and their fiery furnace offers us some helpful insights and lessons when we face heated situations. Most of us, if not all of us, have some faith in cool days. But I've discovered that we need faith in heated situations. They had been carried away captive in the land of Babylon. And I'm impressed not only with their faith, but these Hebrew boys remained faithful. They made up their mind in the midst, in spite of being dislocated in Babylonian captivity, they would not be controlled by what went on in Babylonian captivity. Their captors would not control them. Daniel is the author of this narrative, and he informs us that a wicked king named Nebuchadnezzar had decidedly gone against the word of God. He built a golden image of himself and declared that when the music sounded, everybody within his jurisdiction was ordered and expected to bow. Now, I was somewhat disturbed because when I came through chapter 2, it appeared as though this was the same king who was worshiping God in chapter 2 when his back was against the wall. However, upon closer reading of the text, King Nebuchadnezzar never actually worshiped God. If you look at his response when Daniel interpreted his dream, Nebuchadnezzar simply made a concession and not a profession. There's a difference. He conceded in light of the revelation God had given to Daniel that God had to be God to enable Daniel to both know the dream and then interpret the dream. On the other hand, while conceding with God, is God Nebuchadnezzar never claimed as his God. True worshipers of God are not singing, giving, dancing, and praising out of concession. They do it as a profession. It is their profession of faith that God is God. And to underscore this point, when the interpretation came, the king promoted Daniel, but never promoted God. And many people in the world get excited about the good of the miracle, but they never pause long enough to praise the God of the miracle. Now, I believe the king was happy and excited to receive the interpretation, but it led him, and due to his evil tendencies, to construct a statue of himself for others to worship. The Bible says that all over the land of Babylon, folk were bowing, the music was playing, the drums were beating their cadence, the trumpets were resounding, and the harps were tickling their melodies. All over Babylon, people were bowing, but three stood out like a sore thumb. The word got back to Nebuchadnezzar that not everybody bowed when the music played. The church, I had some problems, and I need your help, because if everybody was supposed to be bowing, then how

0: did there, those there know who wasn't bowing? Spirit nudged me and said, Hannah, because in every crowd, there are worshipers and watchers. In every crowd, there are examiners and extollers. In every crowd, there are celebrators and complainers. There are folk who show up that ought to be praising, who are sitting pouting, because in reality, God has been too good to us that you have to reach a point in your spiritual maturity where you don't care who's looking at you and who's watching you. You just know that you showed up to worship the God of your salvation. Do I have any worshipers and witnesses in this house that can say, even on this last day of this last month of this year, I showed up to worship God, because when I look back over my life, it was nobody but God that kept me and brought me safe thus far. And I showed up to worship him because he's been good to me. When it comes to worship, I don't have time to look around and canvass the congregation at who's not worshiping. Because God is worthy of my worship. The three young men who are part of the captives of from Judah refused to bow. This infuriated King Nebuchadnezzar. So he summoned them in and said, you know what? Word is on the streets that when the music played, I heard you didn't bow. But I invested a lot in your friend Daniel. So I'm going to allow the music to be played one more time. And if you don't bow, I'm going to have the furnace heated. These three Hebrew boys said to the king, hold your music, light your fire, because we ain't bad English, good understanding. I'm sorry, I'm in Silver Spring. We are not bowing. The God we serve is able to deliver us. But if he does not, we still ain't gonna bow. And here's my question. How do we learn and develop as believers when the heat is turned up and life becomes difficult, excruciating, and unbearable? What do we have to do to encourage our survival and certify our success? I believe the record in the book of Daniel gives us some hints. And it's first of all, if you're going to stick with God, you must be convinced of God's power. The Hebrew boys say, King, we want you to know that our God is able. Y'all see that in the Bible? The maturity of these teenagers was evident in their understanding of the ableness of God. Then when you're convinced of God's power, you can stand in the midst of anything without worrying, because you know God has power over everything. How you come out is understood to be based solely on the power and the ableness of God. So whatever it is, the issue is never, can God handle it? But the issue is always, will God handle it? You see, many times we confuse God's power with God's prerogative. Just because he doesn't, it does not mean he can't. It simply means he has the sovereign prerogative to use his power whenever and wherever he wills. because exercising God's power might not be in the best interest of his glory. Because if God gets you out too soon, you may turn around and tell everybody you pulled yourself up by your own bootstrap. So sometimes God has to leave you in it long enough to let you know he has the power to get you out of it when he gets ready, so that when he does get you out, you can testify, if it had not been for the Lord on my side, I'm grateful he has power, but I can celebrate his prerogative. So we believe in God's power in general. But the issue for us comes in believing God's power in particular. What you saying, Pastor? I'm coming to get you. Some of us can shout all day about God making a way until we need him to make a way. Some of us can shout all day about how God will answer prayer until we need him to answer our prayer. Some of us, when it gets hot, we need to be convinced of his power. And I just want to tell you that there's no problem that God cannot solve. There's no door that God cannot open. There's no mountain God cannot move. There's no way God cannot make. Because God has the power, but he also has sovereign prerogative. These Hebrew boys undoubtedly understood and were certain and well acquainted with God's power. How do you know, Hunter? I'll show you. Chapter 1. It's Daniel and the three Hebrew boys. Chapter 2, it's Daniel and the three Hebrew boys. Chapter 3, there's no Daniel. At the height of these brothers' life hanging in the balance, their Ace Boone Coon and their ride or die, their mentor, is nowhere to be found. They are by themselves. But in your own moments, read chapter 1 and chapter 2. It's everything that happened in chapter 1 and chapter 2 that helped them understand the power of God, so that when God started removing people from their lives, they understood they could still stand for them. Say, I don't know about you, but I need about 5 of y'all in here. I'll make 6 who can say, I'll stand 10 toes down by myself. As long as I got God on my side, I don't need a whole crowd. I don't need an entourage. As long as I got God, everything's going to be all right. Must be convinced of God's power. But secondly, this text is tailored to teach us you must be committed to your position. Listen to what they say. They say, our God is able to deliver us. Then they come back with this conjunction. But if not. What they're saying is, whether God delivered them or not, they were still going to trust him. Many of us can't say anything because we've tried to insert some fine print written in the contract of our faith. You tried to insert fine print into your contract. I'm going to trust him until it gets out of hand. I'll serve him until the road gets rough. You see, but if not is a mature faith. It's what I would like to call postgraduate faith that goes beyond the elementary attitude that God has to do what you say. Faith is not getting from God what you want, but it's loving and trusting God whether you get what you want or not. Anybody can shout when their bills are paid. Anybody can shout when their marriage is together. Anybody can shout when they got a good government job. Anybody can shout when they got a 401k and a retirement and a savings account. But can you shout when the relationship is going to hell? Can you shout when you done got evicted out of your house and now you sleeping in an efficiency apartment? That's where the living room, the bedroom, the kitchen, and the dining room is all in the same space. Can you still shout as you had with money when you got no money? Because if you can shout either way, unless God know that your faith is context-based and your faith is based on who he is. Shadrach, Meshach, and Abednego all knew and all were resolute about the fact that their love for and hope in God remained, and that was whether God rescued them or not. Hear me, church. Real faith is accepting what God gives. Got to reach the point of maturity where your loyalty to God is based on his person and not his performances. Many people trust in what God does, but we must also have faith in who God is. Because if you trust God for who God is, it matters not what God does. It takes faith to believe you can be healed. But guess what? It takes a greater faith not to be healed and still trust God. Many say, God, I trust you to pay my bills. But if you don't, God, I still will say you're worthy. God, I trust you to heal my body. But if you don't, you still get the glory. God, I trust you to make a way, but if you don't, I'm still bless your name. And I need to say right here that the Lord has brought us through 365 days in the year of 2025, not knowing what tomorrow, the first day of 2026, will bring. But God is proving afresh that he knows how to push the brake on some stuff when he gets ready. You ought to just testify to yourself that I'm grateful that God pushed the brake on some stuff. I thought some stuff broke in 2025, but God didn't let it all fall apart in 2025. I'm done. You gotta be convinced of God's power, committed to our position. But lastly and finally, you must be confident in God's plan. We need to see this because they were convinced of his power and they were committed to their position. But even being convinced of God's power and committed to their position, don't miss this, they still ended up in the furnace. What is the message here? There are times when God lets us in so he can bring us out. Now this for free, the fire that was planned for the victims is what overtook their executioners. Read the Bible. The men that carried them to the fire to be burned are the very folk that ended up getting burned. In a major way, God revealed to them and us that we should be careful when it comes time to try to burn some other people. A whole lot of folk are messed up in the church today because they tried to burn the wrong folk. And sometimes God will arrange situations where you try to burn somebody and you end up getting burnt, and they end up shouting and rejoicing and testifying that can't nobody do me like Jesus. Is there anybody in this church today, I'm looking at you right now, who can go on and testify that there's some people scratching their heads trying to figure out what they did to you and why it didn't work, and you can look at them and say, burn, baby, burn. God arranges situations that are designed to test your trust. You ought to shout today because you didn't try to get them back for what they did to you. You understood, stand and see the salvation of the Lord. You understood, touch not my anointed and do my prophet no harm. You understood, what do we say to these things? If God be for us, who in the hell can be? I wish I had a church in here today that can go on and testify. I'm grateful that God has stayed with me. I gotta go. I gotta go. God put you in some stuff to test your faith. Now some of the stuff you're going through, the Lord put in your life to see if you will still trust him. And when you do, you and I can soon discover that some of the biggest miracles in our lives are not what God kept us in, yet what God brought us through. I got Bible. God didn't keep Israel from the Red Sea, yet he delivered them through it. God didn't keep Joseph out of the pit, yet he delivered him through it. God didn't keep Daniel from the den of lions, no, yet he brought them through. God didn't keep Jesus from the cross, yet he raised him and delivered us through it. We must be careful to keep in mind that all of these developments, the good and the bad, the positives and the negatives, the successes and the failures, are strategically a part of the plan of God. And even when we don't know what God is doing, God knows exactly what he's doing. Somebody here today is asking, Pastor, how do you know that God knows what he's doing? The short answer is because he said he knows. I heard Jeremiah say, for I know the plans I have for you, says the Lord. This simply means that even if we are responsible for our own tragedies, like the Israelites whose disobedience landed them in Babylonian captivity, God can still take the bad and turn it, even work it out for our good. I'm about to exit with this confident with God's plan, but it's understood that we must also trust the process. Nowhere in the Bible does it tell us the Lord will keep us from trouble. Jesus even said, in this life, you will have some trouble. Pastor, why are you preaching this? Because I don't want you to be under any optical illusions that in 2026, you're not going to have some trouble. Trouble knows who you are, where you are, where you hang, what you do, and where you go. And trouble has never been identified as a racist. Blue, black, green, yellow, or white, trouble will come. God never says we won't experience trouble. However, I should tell you that numerous passages in the Bible indicate that when we encounter trouble, he will be there and will guide us through trouble. In other words, when you're going through, God doesn't walk away, but God keeps his eye on us. So the Bible says they put him in the fire bound, and King looks in and he says, I'm done. He says, I've got two problems. One problem is, I thought we put three in. But lest my eyes deceive me, I see four. And the fourth one looks like the Son of God. Second problem, we tied them up. But they're in the furnace walking around. Because when you're confident with God's plan, you can trust the process that God will not keep you in it. He'll get in it with you to get you out of it. Story told, true story of one of our sainted mothers of our history. Her name is Harriet Tubman. Harriet Tubman was in her early years disrespectful to Massa. So one day Massa had enough and Massa hit Harriet Tubman in the head with a skillet. Harriet Tubman since that day would always black out and fall unconscious. Well, Harriet Tubman, called by God to free slaves, began journeying, taking slaves out of slavery. She's on her journey, and while on her journey, she would fall unconscious. On one of the trips, one of the men who finally made it to freedom got real bad with Harriet Tubman, jumped up in her face and said, "Harriet Tubman, I got an issue with you. You trying to get us to slavery, out of slavery, but you're leaving us in trouble. We don't know where we're going and you keep falling unconscious." She said, "What you don't understand."
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8: What makes the Bible the most unique document you will ever encounter?
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8: The Bible is not the word of man. The Bible is the word of God.
9: This is the Alternative Broadcast, featuring the timeless biblical teachings from the archives of Dr. Tony Evans. The Bible has been called a book of wisdom, a life manual, even a philosophical guide. But Dr. Evans says it's much more than that. Today he explains why Scripture is completely unique, unlike any other book in history, because it doesn't just contain words about God, it is the Word of God. Let's join him in Isaiah 55 as he shows how the Bible proves itself to be exactly what it claims to be.
8: The Bible is the most important book in the world. There is no book you will ever read, no writing you will ever encounter, no inscripting that you will ever see that will be able to compete with the Word of God. Scripture is unique. The Bible is unique. Now, I know for some people, it's a philosophy book where they put it alongside of other philosophical thought about the meaning of life and the like. To others, it's a book for wisdom, learning, for principles, for guidance, for wise sayings. But the Bible is much more than that. There are a lot of philosophy books, so the Bible wouldn't be unique there. I can show you a lot of books full of nice quotable sayings that wouldn't make the Bible unique. What makes the Bible the most unique document you will ever encounter? It's simple. The Bible is not the word of man. The Bible is the word of God. Now, there is great profundity in that statement. Scripture is unique because it is not the word of man. It is the word of God. Now, we have a problem, don't we? Because anybody could say their book was the word of God. There is only one word of God, and the Bible is it. Now, in order for that to be true, it would have to be unique. Because if it's different than every other book, it would have to prove itself to be different than every other book. Therefore, making the classification of being called unique. So, what is this uniqueness about the Bible? First of all, you must understand that the Bible calls itself unique because the Bible calls itself the Word of God. That means that without ever leaving the Bible must authenticate itself as being unique since it declares itself to be so. Especially since in the Bible we read in the same chapter, chapter 55, verse 9, as the heavens are higher than the earth, so are my ways higher than your ways, and my thoughts higher than your thoughts. In fact, back up to verse 8. For my thoughts are not your thoughts, neither are your ways my ways, declares the Lord. So that if the Bible is in fact the unique word of God, its thinking should be higher than our thinking. It should be different than our thinking. Because if a man could come up with it, that means God didn't need to. Here's a verse we're going to appeal to a number of times throughout this series, but you need to know it. And that is 2 Peter chapter 1, verse 20. But know this first of all, that no prophecy of Scripture is a matter of one's own interpretation. For no prophecy was ever made by an act of human will, but men moved by the Holy Spirit spoke from God. In other words, nobody wrote anything until God told them in order for it to get into the Bible. So the Bible is declaring its own uniqueness as being the unique word of God. You say, but how do I know? How do I know this is the book that I am to rest my case on? Well, let me tell you the main reason. I'm going to give you some supporting reasons in a moment, but let me tell you the main reason. The main reason that we know the Bible is the word of God is because Jesus said so. In fact, Jesus says in Matthew chapter 5, verses 17 and 18, that the smallest letter of the smallest word that's recorded in the Bible will come true, just like the Bible says, because it is the word of God. Now, what's the implication of that? To reject the Bible is to reject Jesus, since he endorsed it as the word of God. Let me put it another way. You can't say you believe in Jesus and not believe in the Bible, because Jesus said The Bible is God's word. In fact, he says in John 10:35, the scripture cannot be broken. That is, it's binding. It's authoritative. It's dependable. So don't tell me you believe in Jesus, but you have a question about the Bible. Because guess what? The Jesus you believe in, you learn about from the Bible. So you only have three options about Jesus. Jesus is either a liar, a lunatic, or he's Lord. Those are the only three options you have. Jesus declared over and over again that the word of God was sourced in God, and the Bible has all the credibility of any other historical document ever written. In fact, another argument for the uniqueness of the Bible is that scripture is unique in its unity. It is unique like no other book is unique. What do I mean? The Bible was written by 40 different authors, 40 different people, over a time span of 1,500 years. It was written from about 1450 BC to 90 AD, over 1,500 years, by 40 different men. Now, let me tell you about the background of these folks. Moses, he's a political leader. Peter, he's a fisherman. Amos, he's a herdsman. Joshua is a military general. Nehemiah is a cupbearer. Daniel is a prime minister. Luke is a medical doctor. Solomon is a king. Matthew is a tax collector. Paul is a rabbi. Moses was written from a wilderness. Jeremiah was written from a dungeon. Daniel was written on a hillside. Paul was writing in prison. Luke was writing while traveling. And John was writing while exiled on the Isle of Patmos. Now, how are you going to get 40 different men writing over 1,500 years, living all over the place, to come together across that time span and wind up with one document? The Bible is unique in its unity. It has got all this diversity and still comes up with 66 books making up one document and it not getting messed over time. Let me give you another reason why the Bible is unique. The Bible is unique in its teaching. There are a lot of books that teach there is a God, but there is no other book that teaches there is a triune God. That there is one God composed of three persons who are distinct in personality while at the very same time being one in essence. No other book teaches that. But why would another book teach it since the Bible is unique? Jesus says, I work, my Father works. I give life, my Father gives life. He says, me and my Father are one. He declares the uniqueness of God. Let me tell you another teaching of the Bible that makes it like no other book. And this is probably the biggie, Jesus Christ. There has been no character ever invented anywhere in history that can compete with the uniqueness of Jesus Christ. Who else goes around talking about being born of a virgin? I call that pretty unique. That's a one-of-a-kind kind of situation to declare he was born of a virgin. What other man do you know who is both God and man at the same time? One minute he's hungry, the next minute he's feeding 5,000. He's hungry because he's man, he's feeding 5,000 because he's God. One minute he's thirsty, so he needs to drink because he's man. Next minute he's walking on water because he's God. One minute he has to sleep because he's tired. Because he's man, the next minute, he's raising Lazarus from the biggest sleep ever, dead, and he gets up out the grave because he's God. In other words, Jesus is unique. But wouldn't you expect Jesus to be unique if the Bible is unique? Because the Bible has to self-authenticate itself as being unique, and Jesus Christ is the most unique man that ever lived. As they said in the New Testament, never a man spake like this man. Okay? Well, let me tell you how unique Jesus is. Jesus didn't just say, I'm going to point you to God. He also said, I'm the God I'm pointing you to. And that's unique. Jesus didn't say, just look over there, there's God. Guess what he said? He said, come together every Sunday and do this in remembrance of me. Taking the place of God. Not only that, but he received worship that only belongs to God. You remember Thomas? Thomas came to Jesus and he said, I don't believe. I don't believe it till I see it. If I don't see it, I don't believe it. Jesus says, here, touch my hands. Touch the hole in my side. Touch the nail prints in my hand. Thomas fell on his face, and guess what he said? He said, my Lord my God. He said, you are my God. And guess what? Jesus didn't correct him. In fact, Philip, my boy, John 14, Philip says, you know, Jesus, it's been nice. We've been running with you. We've been hanging out with you for 3 years, you know. And you are all right, Jesus, but when we going to see the big daddy? We won't see big daddy, the father. And then guess what Jesus said? Have I been with you this long and you still don't understand? And then he throws it right out there. He says, when you have seen me, you have seen the Father. You've just seen him in human terms. Then Jesus threw the Jews off one day. He said what he was going to do, and he was going to rise from the dead and all that. And the Jews said, look, you're just a young man. You haven't been around here long. And Jesus says, before Abraham was, I am. Now, what he was supposed to say was before Abraham, that would have been bad enough. Before Abraham was, I was. But he didn't say before Abraham was, I was. He used the term God used to Moses when Moses said, who should I say sent me? God said, you tell him, I am that I am sent you. Before Abraham, I am. I am the ever-present one. In fact, he says, Abraham saw my day and was glad. I think that's pretty unique. You won't find this person in any other book.
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8: It is unique about its description about man. It explains in detail where man came from. It explains in detail where the universe came from. It explains that man is a creature of the earth, but yet he breathes with the breath of God. It explains your deepest need because it explains why nothing in nature can meet your deepest need. Because before man began to live, God had to breathe into him the breath of life. And he didn't live until he got the breath of God. And you still don't live until you get the breath of God. The only thing you can do without the breath of God is exist. If you're going to live, it must be the breath of God. It explains how sin came into the world. It explains the consequences of sin. So the Bible is unique. Oh, here's another uniqueness. The Bible is unique about the way of salvation. Guess what? Every other religion known to mankind tells you what you must do to make yourself acceptable to God. The Bible, unlike any other religious book, says men are saved not by works. They're saved by grace. Every other religion, you earn your way in. Christianity, based on the Bible, says you can't earn your way in. God had to come down and make provision for you, offering you grace. He became your substitute. You don't have to find your own way to get to God.
12: So the Bible is unique in its teaching. Let me give you another way the Bible is unique. The Bible is unique in its impact. Or as Hebrews chapter 4, verse 12 says, the Bible is living and powerful. It's alive. Jesus said, man shall not live by bread alone, but by every word that proceeds out of the mouth of God. It's alive. God spoke, and the Bible says the worlds came into existence. He didn't go check with an architect. You know what he said? Let there be. That's some powerful words. God is the only being in the universe who doesn't need raw material to get the job done. Anything you want to do, you need some material to do it with. You got to have something, even if it's just air to breathe. And no matter what you do, you got to borrow to do it. You got to borrow, you got to depend on something outside of yourself for anything that you want to do. God is, watch this now, self-sufficient. In other words, all that God needs to do anything God wants to do, he already possesses in himself. So he is, watch this, the only independent being in the universe. Now, I don't care who you think you are. You are dependent. All God has to do is speak, and watch this, his words have the power to create whatever his desire wants to happen. And guess what you have in the Bible? His word. You have his word. This is the voice of God. And if it can create universes, do you think it can help you? If it can change universes, it is unique. It's a living document. The Bible has been used to change cultures. William Wilberforce read his Bible one day. He read about the evils of slavery in England. And slavery was outlawed in England. Because one man in the English Parliament read his Bible and began to act based on what the Bible said, and it changed the social order of the day. The United States was established to a large degree, not perfectly, but to a large degree based on what the Bible taught about government and how governments were to have independent boundaries so that all authority did not rest in one place. That came from the study of the Bible. You can find the first law of thermodynamics in the Bible. The second law of thermodynamics is in the Bible. When men were running around talking about the earth is flat, anybody who read their Bible would have known the earth was round. See, let me tell you something. Don't let science fool you. Have you ever noticed how often science changes? Let's take the science of what you can eat and what you can't eat. Have you noticed that? Don't drink coffee, it's bad for you. Oh, we found out it's not that bad for you. They keep changing on me. The Bible tells you in advance. The Bible says in Isaiah, God sits on the circle of the earth. He says that the earth has a round configuration. Human scientists were saying the world is flat. Then they saw it was round. Oops, God's right again. Scripture is unique in another way. Scripture is unique in its history. No book, and I'm telling you, no book in human history has been preserved like the Bible. Why wouldn't it be? If God is the author, he's going to take care of his book. No book. They outlawed it. They destroyed it. And they killed people for printing it. Wycliffe Bible Translators is known for John Wycliffe, who printed the Bible so the people could get it, and they killed it. They tore down the printing presses. The Bible even records a story in Jeremiah 36. The king said, get rid of that book. And the king threw the word of God in the fire to get rid of it. Why would the king throw the word of God in the fire? The same reason Herod wanted to kill Jesus when he was born. The king didn't want to have to answer to it. So he threw it in the fire. Guess what God said? God said two things. That book is not the only thing that's going to burn. That's number one. Number two, Jeremiah, go get me some new scribes. I'm going to tell them what the king burned, and we're just going to rewrite it. Or let's come to a more contemporary day. Voltaire. You remember you studied philosophy, and there was a French philosopher, Voltaire. Voltaire was an atheist. He said there is no God, and then he jumped way out there. He says, and this Bible in 50 years will be a non-existent document. That's what Voltaire said. Voltaire died. But that's not the kicker. Let me get a kicker. They turned his house into a Bible printing press. So the very house where he said the Bible would be dead was printing Bible. God will make a fool out of you. God promises his word would abide forever. 1 Peter 1:23, Psalm 119, verse 89, Matthew 24:35 says, heaven and earth shall pass away, but my word shall last forever. So there's no destroying Bibles here. There's no getting rid of Bibles. And no book has sold more than the Bible. But why would you expect anything different if God is marketing his own book? You would expect it would outsell every other book by every other author. One more way that scripture is unique. It is unique. Here's a killer. This kills me. This is one of the great proofs of the Bible. It is unique in its accuracy. Now, you're supposed to get something wrong unless you're God. You can only have a perfect book if you are a perfect person. Now watch this. You're supposed to make some mistakes. You know what? You know why the Bible authenticates itself? Prophecy. It talks about things well in advance of them happening in detail. Watch this now. Micah 5, written hundreds of years before the birth of Jesus, says that the Messiah would be born in Bethlehem. Now, Bethlehem is that big. I mean, if you're going to pick someplace, pick a big city where you got your chances, a little higher to get it right. Bethlehem is that big. Where was Jesus born? Bethlehem, prophesied hundreds of years before his birth. The Bible predicted the fall of the Babylonian Empire by the Medo-Persian Empire. The Medo-Persian Empire, Daniel says, would be defeated by the Greek Empire. The Greek Empire would be defeated by the Roman Empire. Now, all you got to do is close your Bible and go to your history book. If you go to your history book, you'll discover from secular history, not Christians, that the Babylonian Empire was destroyed by the Medo-Persian Empire, which was overcome by Alexander the Great in the Greek Empire, which was overcome by Rome. The Bible says that the Greek Empire would be divided three ways. Well, all you gotta do is go to your history books and you'll discover that when Alexander died, three generals came in and split up the kingdom of Greece into three different ways. Now watch this. The Bible says that the Roman Empire was gonna fall, and when the Roman Empire, Europe, fell, that it was going to break off into a 10-nation confederacy, and this 10-nation confederacy would come together to form a united Roman Empire. That wasn't luck or chance. God knows what's happening before it takes place. The Bible authenticates itself because of it is prophetically true. It is prophetically accurate and therefore dependable. We close with the great tragedy. That we trust it with our lips. We honor it with our mouths. But we don't believe it with our lives. How do we know we don't believe it? Don't we believe it? We carry it. Sometimes. We got it sitting up on the shelf. Maybe on the coffee table. How do we know? Here's why you know you don't believe it. Because you go to every other source for your solutions. Somebody didn't hear me. You run to everything but it to fix what's wrong. It's not the first place you go. It's the last place you go. And when you go to it last, that's because you believe in it last. Because what you believe in your head always shows up in your feet. So if God's way is the last way, when all else fails, try God. We try it last in our finances. We tried last in our relationships. We tried last in our careers. We tried last in our orientations. We tried last in our communications. We tried last. And we wonder why we got to go years without stuff getting right. We go years without stuff getting right because for us, it's not unique. It's just another book that I honor because I was raised to honor it. But it has no life. It has no power. It's just talk. God just talking. He just wanted to talk one day, so he just wrote a book. It has no power at all. And as long as that's what you believe, that's what you'll see. Nothing. If you don't believe it, you won't see it. For you, it'll be a dead book. Lifeless. Empty. You'll get up and read it in the morning and say, how boring. You know why it's boring? Because God knows you're not going to do nothing with it. And so it becomes an empty document. Ah, but when you understand, it is the breath of God on paper. If the breath of God on paper, then you'll discover it's alive.
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1: Service, God is in the middle of this. God is in the middle of this. Church, one of the hardest things about walking with God is learning that what is happening to you is not necessarily all that is happening. You can see betrayal. You can see pain. You can identify the people who did it to you. You can remember what they said. You can point to the place where everything went wrong and still not see everything God is doing in the middle of it. That's Joseph's testimony. When we arrive at Genesis 50, Joseph can finally look backward over his life. The pit is behind him. Potiphar's house is behind him. The false accusation is behind him. Prison is behind him. The forgotten promise of the cupbearer is behind him. And now Joseph is standing in Egypt with authority he never imagined having. But his brothers are terrified. Their father Jacob has died, and they start thinking, now Joseph is going to get us. They remember what they did. Joseph remembers what God did. They remember the pit they threw him in. Joseph sees the providence of God. They remember their conspiracy. Yes, but Joseph sees God's choreography. Yeah, they meant what they meant. They remember what they meant. Joseph sees what God meant. And Joseph gives us one of the greatest statements about divine providence anywhere in Scripture. You intended to harm me, but God intended it all for good. Don't move too quickly past that. Joseph does not say you didn't hurt me. He does not say that it wasn't a bad thing that you did. He does not say that I have forgotten what you have done. He does not say God made you do it. He simply says you meant it for evil. Joseph names evil, evil. But that's important. Biblical faith does not require us to sanitize our suffering, Dr. Warner. Faith does not require an abused person to call abuse good. Faith does not require oppressed people to pretend oppression didn't happen. Faith does not require us to baptize injustice and call it the will of God. There are some things God allows that God does not author. There are some things human beings do out of jealousy, hatred, greed, prejudice, selfishness, racism, violence, and sin. But I got to give you something to shout about this morning. Human beings can initiate something without getting the final interpretation of what they have done. Because somewhere between what they meant and what God means is the mysterious territory that we call Tony.

0: the providence of God. And somebody walked into church this morning wondering, where is God in all of this? God sent me with a word for you. God is in the middle of this. You can't see the ending yet. You don't understand the process yet. You don't know how all the pieces fit yet. But Romans 8:28 lets us know all things work together for good. And I'll preach in that in the next service. But in Genesis chapter 50, verse 20, God, he shows us how God works. Number one, people mean it for evil, but God can have another plan. Joseph said, "You intended to harm me." Don't miss Joseph's emotional maturity. He doesn't rewrite history. His brothers hated him. They stripped him. They threw him into a pit. They sold him. They went home and allowed their father to believe that his son was dead. Joseph experienced the trauma of betrayal at the hands of people who shared his blood. Now, I know that's getting heavy, because somebody, you've had some family poke in you who share the same blood with you, but they have come up against you. Oh yeah, sometimes the deepest wounds don't come from strangers. They come from people who knew your name. They know your name. They know these people who knew your heart, people who sat at your table, people who knew what would hurt you and did it anyway. That's that, my God, because as Freddie Haynes likes to say, there ain't no drama like family drama. And so family drama can work its way into our lives. Joseph acknowledges human intentions. Yes, hear it now. You intended to harm me. Intent matters. Joseph doesn't say it was a misunderstanding. No, you meant it. You meant it. There is liberation in being able to tell the truth about what happened without allowing what happened to define who you become. Our ancestors understood something about this. They could name slavery for the evil that it was. They could name segregation. They could name lying. They could name Jim and Jane Crow. They could name discrimination. They can name the cruelty inflicted upon black bodies. And yet somehow they could sing, "Through many dangers, toils, and snares, I have already come." They did not call danger good. They declared that God was greater than the danger. That's a different kind of idea. The human intention does not have divine authority. Now, don't give it a divine authority. You meant it for evil, but God can turn it around for good. In other words, you can shut a door, but God said, "I can open another door." Let me loosen up in here. Let me loosen up, because I got a whole lot more to drop on y'all this morning. And so your enemies might have intention, but they don't have ultimate authority. Somebody, my God, somebody in this house can understand the reality. You don't have the final authority. My God, I know that unto the Lord I have, my strength comes from. You didn't give me my strength. Somebody may have plotted against you. Somebody might have planned against you. Somebody may have hoped it would destroy you. But people who have intentions concerning you do not have jurisdiction over your destiny. God has a destiny designed for you. Joseph's brothers could determine that Joseph went into the pit, but they could not determine where Joseph would come out. Do I have a witness in here? Oh, Lord, help me preach this thing. They could sell him to Egypt, but they couldn't stop Egypt from becoming the place where God was going to elevate him. They could remove his coat of many colors his father gave him, but they couldn't remove the calling God placed on him. Somebody needs that word in this people can touch your coat without touching your calling. They can change your circumstances without canceling your purpose. God has a purpose for you, and I got to put my trust in the Lord. The other thing about it is that God can write another ending. The brothers had one narrative. Let's get rid of Joseph. God had another narrative. I'm going to position Joseph. They saw disposal. God saw deployment. They saw a slave. God saw a deliverer. They saw somebody they wanted removed. God saw somebody he was preparing to use. And that's why you've got to be careful about putting a period where God has only put a comma. I got some witnesses in here. Oh, because what they meant is not necessarily what God means. You thought it was rejection. God may use it for redirection. You thought it was an ending. God may use it as an entrance. You thought it you had been buried. God may have said, I'm just planting you, because God is in the middle of this. And my second point, God can work through what he did not author. Oh, what God did not, God can work through what he did not author. Now, this is where the theology gets important, Pastor Hawkins in New York, because somebody could hear Joseph say, God intended it for good. And you could conclude, then God must have caused the evil. No. Let's dig a little deeper, Tobias. We need better theology than that. James tells us that God is not the author of evil. God is not the author of confusion. Joseph's brothers made real choices. Potiphar's wife made a real choice to lie on him. The injustice Joseph experienced was real. God did not need to manufacture evil in order to accomplish good. God is so sovereign that he can take what evil produces and make evil serve purposes it never intended to serve. That's the kind of God that we serve. God can turn that thing around. You have to know it this way. God's sovereignty is greater than human sin. Joseph said, you intended, but God. There it is. Two of the strongest words in the Bible, but God. Human intention meets divine intervention. Hatred runs into holiness. Conspiracy runs into sovereignty. Evil runs into providence. And evil discovers you don't get the last word. And that means God does not have to be the author of your trouble in order to become the redeemer of your trouble. Cancer is not good. Betrayal is not good. Injustice is not good. Racism is not good. Poverty is not good. Violence is not good. Broken is not good. But God is good. But not only is God good, God is great and is greatly to be praised. Because God is good, God can enter situations that are not good and begin working toward redemption. God works without endorsing evil. This is the mystery of the text. God never says the pit was good, but God used the pit. God never says slavery was good, but God worked through slavery. God never, I heard somebody say slavery was good. No, it wasn't good. But even in those situations, God can show up. And whenever God shows up, he can show out. God never says that a false accusation was good. Somebody knows about that today because somebody's lied on you. Somebody has made up some stuff about you. But I thank God, but God worked through the accusation. I'm a witness to that. God can work through it. Even though you might have meant it for evil, I'm going to bring that rascal down. But God said, I'm going to lift him up. God never said prison was good, but God worked in the prison. And maybe that's the word somebody needs this morning. Stop looking for God only in places that look like God. Sometimes God is working in places that look completely God forsaken. Joseph did not know when he was in the pit that God is working on it. He did not know while he was in Potiphar's house that God is working on it. He did not know when he was falsely accused that God is working on it. He didn't know sitting in prison, God is working on it. He didn't know when the cupbearer forgot about him after making a promise that God is working on it. And I wonder if somebody can look in your own situation this morning, said, I don't understand it, but God is working on it. I don't like it, but God is working on it. I wouldn't have chosen it, but God is working on it. I don't know how it ends, but God is working on it. Because providence often makes sense backwards. Here it is, backwards. Here's our problem. We want Genesis 50 understanding while we're still living in Genesis 37. We want to understand the palace while we're still in the pit. But sometimes God doesn't explain himself while he's working. Joseph couldn't connect the dots forward. He had to connect them backward. That's why some of us can look back now and say, I didn't understand it then, but now I see it. Oh yeah, that closed door saved me. Do I have a witness in here? That disappointment matured me. That season strengthened me. That struggle deepened my prayer life. That heartbreak taught me discernment. That wilderness showed me who God was. I wouldn't want to live it again, but I wouldn't surrender what God taught me while I was going through it. I don't want to go back, gang. But I learned some lessons while I was in that season. God was in the middle of it. And I'm to my third point. What hurt you can still become part of what helps somebody else. Here's where Joseph's story moves beyond Joseph. Verse number 20, he brought me to this position so I could save the lives of many people. That's it. Joseph finally understand this wasn't only about me. The destination of providence was bigger than Joseph's promotion. God didn't elevate Joseph just so Joseph could say, look at me. God positioned Joseph so hungry people could eat. That changes the entire interpretation of the story. Your survival may carry somebody else's salvation. Joseph survived the pit, not merely for Joseph. Joseph survived the prison, but not merely for Joseph. Joseph got to the palace, but not merely for Joseph. There were lives connected to his survival. Oh, there were families connected to his faithfulness. There were generations connected to his endurance. And sometimes you don't know why God keeps sustaining you, but maybe somebody else is attached to your yes. When you say yes, your children can be blessed. When you say yes, grandchildren can be blessed. When you say yes, your family can be blessed. When you say yes, your church can be blessed. When you say yes, your community can be blessed. Somebody you haven't even met yet, your survival because somebody else's testimony. You don't know who you encounter, how you're going to bless them. You don't know. You don't know. It could be a child. It could be a coworker. And matter of fact, you have heard people come back to you and tell you how your witness impacted their life. You weren't even trying to talk to them. You weren't even trying to impact them. But when God starts shining through your life, there is no limit to what God can do. Pain can become ministry without pain becoming good. Notice the distinction. We don't glorify trauma. We glorify the God who can redeem trauma. The scar is not beautiful because the wound was good. The scar is beautiful because the wound did not kill you. And some of the most powerful ministry you'll ever have will come from the places where you've been wounded. I love biographies, and I love to read the stories of great people and how they become great. But one of the things that I consistently learn while reading biographies is the challenges that we never hear about. We never hear about the pain. We never hear about the disappointment. We never hear about the dark nights. We don't hear about those lonely moments, because when you've been through something, you start talking differently. My God, you got a different kind of testimony. My God, you can come in here and lift up your hands and give God praise. You KK, I can't sit down on my praise. I got to let go and let God, because when I think of his goodness, when you've cried, your comfort is differently. When you've been broken, and when you have been broke, you help differently. When you've been rejected, you embrace differently. When you grieved, you sit beside grieving people differently. When you've needed grace, you give grace differently. Sometimes every now and then we have blood drives. Many people do not participate in blood drives. But there's some people in this room who know something about needing blood. And once you are sitting there and your blood count is low, and then they bring in that bag and they put that blood in your body, and when that blood comes in your body, you start to feel stronger. You start to feel like high octane. You feel stronger in that moment. What I simply want to say to you, that once that happens to you, you start looking at a blood drive differently. Because you have to understand that I'm looking at somebody else who made a sacrifice for me. Oh, I'm not even to Jesus yet. But when I think about the blood that has been shed for my life, I got to give God praise. When you needed grace, you give differently. God says, I can use that too. Joseph refuses to become what hurt him. This may be Joseph's greatest miracle. The greatest miracle isn't that Joseph reached the palace. The greatest miracle may be that the palace didn't turn Joseph into a pharaoh. Oh, do I have a witness? Joseph now has power over the very people who once had power over him. He could destroy them. But in verse number 21, he says, no, don't be afraid. I will continue to take care of you and your children. That's maturity. That's healing. That's freedom. Joseph refuses to reproduce the violence that wounded him. That's liberation. Because liberation isn't merely getting out of somebody else's prison. Liberation is making sure that their hatred doesn't remain imprisoned inside of you. You don't become bitter because somebody else treated you badly. You don't have to become cruel because somebody was cruel to you. You don't have to become hateful because somebody hated you. Why? Because love gets the last word. Joseph has enough power to get revenge, but enough healing to choose mercy. And isn't that what Jesus does for us? Church, I came to tell somebody God is in the middle of this. Not just at the beginning, not just when everything works out, but God is with us in the middle, in the confusing middle, in the painful middle, in the waiting middle, in the crying middle, in the I don't know what God is doing middle. God is there. And if you have a question about that, you can ask Joseph, where was God when your brothers hated you in the middle of it? Where was God when they threw you in the pit in the middle of it? Where was God when you were sold into slavery in the middle of it? Where was God when you were falsely accused and lied on in the middle of it? Where was God when you were forgotten in prison in the middle of it? And maybe that's somebody's testimony this morning. I know you got up early this morning.
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0: JJ Hairston and YP. Rashawn Mitchell and Lisa Knowles Smith. 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
6: Hey, I'm doing great, John. It's a lot of good topics to talk about today, so I'm excited.
5: We're going to dive into a lot of them, and one of them, I know it's one of your favorites. He's a former big man in the NBA and now a big man in broadcasting, Shaquille O'Neal. He earned over $200 million in his 19 seasons in the NBA, but he kept going as a broadcaster, a businessman, and so many other things. You see his face basically everywhere, and his second career has kept him busy. But on a recent podcast that I was listening to, the big man made a surprising admission in that he said he's done in 3 years.
7: Well, can we run it back in 5 years and do it again?
8: Oh, no, I'm going to be retired in 5 years.
7: You're not going to do any more of this?
8: No, I'm going to be done.
7: 2 years?
8: I'm going to be done.
7: When are you retiring?
8: In 3 years.
7: From everything?
8: Yeah.
7: No more working?
8: No more
7: What are your days going to look like?
8: It depends on who I'm with.
7: Oh, okay.
8: But I guarantee I'm going to be with a hot mama.
7: Mm-hmm.
8: On a yacht with a ascot on.
7: You don't do that now?
8: No.
7: What do you do now?
8: Man, I don't like to talk about money. I'm rich now, but in 3 years when I'm wealthy, I'm gonna be doing rich people.
7: You don't do that now?
8: No.
7: Why?
8: Because I'm not wealthy.
7: Oh, you're not where you want to be yet?
8: No, I am, but like I like to think that I'm not.
5: He wants to keep himself humble and honest, and I'm a little bit jealous because I want to be on a yacht with an ascot, but that's a different conversation. But when Shaq says he's rich and not wealthy, what's the difference? And to come and sit down and talk with you, do I need to be rich or wealthy?
6: We see this all the time, and there's a huge difference between being rich and being wealthy. And that main difference is that when you're rich, you're making a lot of income, but your time is sacrificed for that income. So what you have to do is every day you got to wake up, you got to go to work, and you got to work 8 hours a day to make that income. And yes, you might make $300,000, $400,000 a year, but guess what? You don't have any time. But when you're wealthy, you could wake up every morning and decide, hey, do I want to work or do I not want to work? That's a huge difference. Like a lot of people try to keep up with the Joneses, but the Joneses are stressed out and they're living paycheck to paycheck. So it's a huge difference between that. And I think this is one of the most honest things that I've ever heard a celebrity say in a long time. And I want people to really kind of sit with it, because Shaq just said out loud what a lot of folks feel like, you know, they can never say. Like, he got hundreds of millions of dollars, and he's still telling you money alone didn't get him to where he wants to be. So the way I explain it to my clients is that, you know, money is a tool. Wealth is life. And money is the number, the actual number of your savings, your investments, your social security, your pension. But wealth is what that number actually buys you in terms of freedom, purpose, and peace of mind. Because you can have a lot of money and still feel poor if it's not aligned with what actually matters to you. So in retirement, it gets even worse, because while you're working, you know, your paycheck gives you that structure, tells you where you want to be, who to talk to, what your day looks like. But the moment you retire, all of that goes away. And I've sat with retirees who have done such an amazing job saving their money, but now that they're retired, they get anxious. They feel restless. They feel lost because there's no plan to go with it. So if you need an exact plan of how to make this money last you in retirement and how to shift from feeling rich to actually, you know, building wealth in retirement, then that's the reason you might want to set up a call.
5: And all you got to do is give them a call. We know the number, 202-839-8982. That's 202-839-8982. You made the first step right now. You're sitting down, you're listening to us right now. That means you started thinking about retirement. That means you're starting to take it serious. 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When you scroll down, you can get your new perspective plan today. 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Everything that we go over on the show here each and every week, it'll start you on that path. Give the mouse about a half a scroll. You'll see it right there playing just below Tavon's video. 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But Tavon, as you were talking about, as I've been watching sports lately, I see this commercial that says, in America, you can't spell America without I can. But here's the thing. Many Americans, they're living that I can spirit nearly every part of their life except for one. And that's just that retirement plan. Many people are sitting confident, feeling good when they're working. But what's the difference when you get into retirement from thinking you can to having an I can retirement strategy in place? What all needs to be there so you can have that I can mentality?
6: Yeah, so I saw this a lot when the government shut down about a year or so ago. People were without income for less than 30 days. And you would think that it was the end of the world. People were calling the lenders saying, hey, can you give me forgiveness on my loans? Like everything was going crazy because we didn't know when the government was going to open back up. And it's not funny, but it's kind of shocking that that's actually retirement. Like there's going to come a time where you're going to stop working. The checks are going to stop coming in every 2 weeks. And now whatever you've saved up, that has to last you for the next 30 years. And of course, you might have Social Security if it's still around. You'll have your pension, but you still need more money to live the life that you want to live. And then another concern is that some people are so conservative that they don't realize how much risk they're going to eventually take in retirement. Like, just think about it. If you have $250,000 saved up and you're sitting in a money market or cash, every time you take money out of that account, Uncle Sam's going to tap some of it. And this is going to keep going down. It's going to go to 230, then 200, then 150. And you're going to be, 70 years old and you're going to be out of money. And then you're going to be going back to work. So you have to have a strategy and you have to build what's called an income floor. And the way you do this is that you add up everything that's guaranteed. Social Security, pension, if you got one, your TSP, your income from an annuity, whatever you might have. And then you're going to line that up against the must-haves. Housing, food, insurance, utilities. And if that income floor covers the essentials, then no matter what the market does, you know that you're okay because you have guaranteed income coming in. And then what you do is you have to stress test it. So what happens if the market drops the year that you retire? And instead of having $500,000 in the account, now you have $400,000. What happens if inflation kind of continues like it's doing now for the next 3 years? What if you or your spouse need long-term care? Like, we have to put all these what-ifs into the plan so that you can actually say, hey, I can retire. But unfortunately, a lot of people guess. A lot of people base their financial decisions on what their coworkers are doing. So if your girlfriend is retiring next year, you're going to retire with her without any type of plan. And that's what I've seen that actually really messes people up, John.
5: You know, it's taking the emotion out of it. It's taking the guesswork out of it. Because here's the thing. Keeping up with the Joneses, we talk about that all the time, where you start to look around. That same guy that you started your job with, well, he's retiring. But you're wondering if you can. And you don't know. You have to start with that simple thing. And Tavon made mention of it. It's getting that income floor, having an understanding of exactly how much that you have. And some people are aware of it. And so here's what Tavon and the team at New Perspective want to do. If you have $250,000 or more set aside for retirement, they'll give you a 15-minute complimentary conversation talking about starting with you. And then going into a plan, talking about everything that's there. So you can start thinking about that I can moment to getting to the next chapter of your life. How many times have you seen someone retire on their terms? They weren't put out to pasture. The job wasn't taken away from them. They didn't get too old. They retired on their terms. And if you want to sit out and have that conversation to find out if you can retire on your terms, reach out to Tavon at 202-839-839. 202-839-8982. That's 202-839-8982. Now, Tavon, I found an article in the New York Post where college professors in California, they're sounding the alarm. A growing number of incoming freshmen, many of them straight-A students, are arriving on campus unable to solve basic math problems. Now, we're not talking about calculus or trigonometry. We're talking about middle school-level arithmetic. And these 4.0 students are showing up, and they're actually having to go further back than remedial classes. Same thing when we're talking with you. How often do you have people come in, they look great on paper, but they have underestimated the effect of taxes on their retirement?
6: You know, I was a math major in college, a triple majored in math, accounting, and business. And I think probably in the last 10 years, a lot of these math questions, what were they? I think it was called like Common Core math. They was doing something different, making it so hard to do such a simple equation. But it relates to retirement because, you know, every factor in retirement has to balance. One side has to be equal to the other. And if one side is overweighted, then it's going to cause you never to be able to solve the problem. So this story kind of hits close to home because somebody can have the perfect report card, the perfect transcript in retirement. You know, they've done everything the right way. They've saved consistently. They maxed out their TSP or their 401k, and they've done everything right on paper. But then when I sit down with them, I ask them this one basic question. All that money you've saved, whose money is that actually? Is it yours or is it somebody else's? And they look at me like, oh, this is my money. Like, this is my plan. But they don't realize that, you know, when you have pre-tax money, which is money that has not been taxed, whether it's a 401k, TSP, 403b, whatever it is, you have a silent business partner, and that business partner is the IRS. You know, people see $800,000 in their account. They think that's all theirs to spend. It's not. Every time you take a dollar out, Uncle Sam's going to probably get close to 30%. And if you don't want to give your business partner 30%, then he's going to collect later. So either way, you have to have what's called a tax plan. And another concern is that a lot of retirees assume that they're going to go into a lower tax bracket once they stop working. And that might be true for some people. You may make $180,000 now, and you might only make $30,000 in retirement, but that doesn't factor in what if taxes go up in the future. So if you ask everybody this question, just to raise your hand, do you think taxes are going to go up or down in the future? I promise you, everybody will say taxes are going to go up, but yet they're putting their whole life savings in a retirement account that's going to tax you in the future. So why would you do that if you think the tax is going to go up in the future? So that's the conflict. And then it kind of gets sneakier as you get older, because once your income crosses certain thresholds, up to 85% of your Social Security checks become taxable as well. And those thresholds haven't moved in decades. So more and more people are making more, and they're having to pay a lot of money on their Social Security taxes just because they're unaware. And then this equation, this ripple effect, keeps going into Medicare as well. If you take a big withdrawal in 1 year, that can actually spike your Medicare Part B premiums to almost $600 a month just by that decision that you made 2 years ago. And that's called IRMA. So one thing that I see a lot is that some people will have $70,000 left in their home. They'll retire because they don't want any mortgage. They'll take out a big withdrawal out of their account, pay off the house, and then 2 years later, they'll get a notice from IRMA and Medicare that, hey, now your premium is $600 a month. So you have to be careful, because every decision you make affects every other decision. So you want to make sure that when you're building out your plan, you have to be diversified, not with just your investments, but with your taxes. It's called tax diversification. You got to have some pre-tax money, some Roth money, some taxable accounts. And if you do this, by the time you turn 73 and you have to start spending this money, you're not going to be pushed into such a high tax bracket. So just like that straight-A student who never really learned the fundamentals, a lot of great savers never learned about the tax fundamentals. And it's not too late to fix, but it's easier to fix it now before retirement than waiting until it's too late, John.
5: We're going to ignore the fact that Tavon just kind of subtly showed off there with the triple major in college scenario that's there, but I digress. Look, we were talking about the difference between rich and wealthy, and the wealthy, they took a page out of Judge Leonard Hand's book. He has the famous phrase, there's two types of taxation in this country, one for the informed and one for the uninformed, and both of them are legal. Wealthy people have a plan and a strategy when it comes to taxes. I guarantee you, you can go talk to Shaquille O'Neal and he has that exact same thing in place. But that's what the wealthy people do. If you don't have a tax strategy in place going into retirement, that's one of the things that's missing there that you want to have there that's sitting there. I heard a line from a gentleman that it made it plain and simple. The IRS, if you jam all of the letters together, what do you have? Theirs. As Tavon made mention of that silent partner, well, part of that's theirs. Plain and simple. You want to have a plan that's there to keep as much money in your pocket as possible. And we're not talking about tax evasion. That's illegal in all 50 states. But we're talking about having a tax strategy, a tax plan in place, keeping as much money in your pocket as possible. Reach out to Tavon and the team, and you can give them a call at 202-839-8982. Or if you go to the website, New Perspective FS, when you click on the New Perspective plan, you'll get the toolkit that's there that'll talk about taxes and go over everything that's there for you to get you started on that path to getting a tax strategy put in place. It's newperspectivefs.com. Now, Tavon, we talk about Social Security all the time on here. And for most people, it's a highly talked about program here in America, but it's also another one that's completely misunderstood. In the communities where we come from, it's something that's expected to do a lot of the heavy lifting in retirement. But there are myths that are everywhere that people believe and they get them wrong all the time. And when they get them wrong, it ultimately could shrink their paycheck for the rest of their life. So many people in our community are counting on these checks to be what they think they might be, but they can get them wrong. What are some big myths that people are out there missing that could actually hurt them in the long run?
6: Yeah, so I'll summarize Social Security, you know, really simple. You know, when it first came out, it was never designed to be your full retirement. It was supposed to just be, you know, in addition to everything else you might have. And when it first came out in 1934, everybody's full retirement age, which is the age you get all your money, was 65 years old. And John, surprisingly, that was also the life expectancy in 1934. It was also 65 years old. So the government said, hey, you know, this is a great plan because, you know, as soon as they apply for their Social Security, within a year, they're going to be dead. So we don't have to pay you out for the next 20 or 30 years. And now that we've seen that people are living longer, less people are paying into the system and more people are living off of it. And now the Social Security fund is running out of money. So in our community, you know, there's that trust factor and people feel like, hey, I don't even think Social Security is going to be around. So I want to take it right now. I'm going to tell you to everybody that's listening, there's no right answer because we don't know how long we're going to live. But I do want you to know that if you take it early, two things are going to happen. Number one, there's going to be a 30% penalty if you take it at 62. So if you're supposed to get, you know, $1,000, you're only going to get $700. So it's a pay cut. Then the second thing is that if you continue to work, they're going to put a cap on how much money you can make if you take your Social Security before your actual age. So let's just say, John, you took your Social Security at 64 and you wanted to go back and work as a contractor somewhere. They got a limit of $24,000 that you can't make more than that because if you do, they're going to reduce your Social Security. So that's why we see so many people retire. They do all this work under the table, such as cutting grass, handyman work. And when you go to pay them, they don't want Zelle. They don't want Venmo. They want cash. And the reason why is because they took their Social Security early. In addition to that, if you are married, you have an option to either get half of your spouse's Social Security benefit only if it's higher than 100% of yours. So John, if you're married and you know, you're getting $3,000 a month and your wife is getting $1,000 a month, it's better for her to just get half of yours because that would be $1,500. If you're divorced, you know, there are some positives in divorce. You know, if you've been married multiple times, then guess what you can do? You can find out which man or female made the most money. And as long as you've been married for at least 10 years, you can file and get half of their benefit. If that spouse were to pass, you don't get both checks. You get whichever one is higher. So if I was married and I was getting $4,000 a month from Social Security and my wife was getting $2,000, if something were to happen to me, she doesn't get both, but she gets whichever one is higher, the $4,000. So with Social Security, one thing that a lot of people don't realize is that it's 100% tax-free. What causes it to become taxable is what we talked about earlier. All that taxable stuff, your IRAs, your rental income, your dividends. When you start living off that money, if it pushes you above a certain threshold, now up to 85% of your Social Security is taxable. So you want to make sure that you factor in Social Security planning. We don't know if it's going to be here. Everybody's statement says it's going to run out by the year 2034, and we just don't know. But if you have a plan that shows you that taking it early will work, then there's no reason to delay to 70 or 69. It doesn't matter. So if you have Social Security questions, what I would recommend is that you give us a call. We'll do a whole Social Security analysis for you and just make sure whether it's here or it's not here, you're still going to be very comfortable in retirement.
5: Let me tell you the people that you don't want to call, the Social Security office. Yep. Those fine people, they are actually instructed to tell you that they can't help you with that information. While they do a fine job with everything else, they are told that they can't help you with that part. So when you think you're going to call them and get information from there, that's the last place that you're going to find an answer. Tavon and his team, they will sit down, have a conversation with you, talk with you about it, and go over all of that with you. Give them a call at 202-839-8982. That's 202-839-8982. Or you can go online to newperspectivefs.com. I mentioned it, the New Perspective Plan. You can get started there when you go to the website, New Perspective FS. It's New Perspective Financial Solutions. So the FS is short. It's right below the video that's playing. You'll see the watch video and then get your New Perspective Plan today. You'll get access to the New Perspective Toolkit. Everything that's there that'll go over your income strategy, your tax strategy, health care, long-term care, estate planning. Everything will be covered in there. Or you can simply give a call. 202-839-8982. So Tavon, we're getting at that time of year. The leaves are changing. Football's on television. The air is getting a little bit crisper. We're also coming up on that October 15th date, and it'll go from October 15th to December 7th. Medicare will open its open enrollment window. Now, this is a one shot, once a year, where roughly 68 million Americans can switch plans, add their drug coverage, or move in or out of the Medicare Advantage plan. But this year, the rules behind those plans, they just got rewritten. The federal government quietly issued a sweeping rule to change back in April, overhauling how Medicare Advantage plans are rated, marketed, and paid. And those changes are showing up directly in the plans of people that'll start seeing and shopping for them this fall. So what are some of those changes that people need to be on the lookout for?
6: I'm going to tell you this. A lot of people, unfortunately, are going to get taken advantage of with regards to Medicare due to this rule. And the challenge is that, you know, when people hear the word Medicare, they just kind of like glance over it. They're like, hey, I got my card. I got my coverage. I don't need to think about it. But this year, it could be a big mistake. And the reason why is because back in April, this company called CMS, that's the agency that runs Medicare, they put out a big rule that changed three things. One, how plans get rated, how they can market to you, and how much they get paid. So usually there's a star rating on Medicare plans. So if you see like a 5-star, you're like, okay, that's a good plan. That covers everything that I need. But now they've kind of changed the scorecard. So now you're not even going to really know what's a good plan and what's not a good plan. And then they also got rid of all the advertising rules. So with Medicare, there used to be a rule that if you ever work with an insurance agent, they had to wait 48 hours after talking to you before they could sell you something. So now that's gone. So now everybody's going to be pitching you products that you might not need, pitching you products that's not in your best interest. It's going to sound too good to be true. They're going to offer gym memberships and, you know, vacations, and then you're going to end up owing a lot of money in healthcare costs. So you have to be careful because now, you know, all the reins are off. Like, you're going to start seeing a lot more stuff on TV. You're going to get all this mail, and people are going to be pushing you in a whole bunch of different directions just because of this sweeping rule. So before you make any decisions, just know that it's okay to say no. So before you sign up for anything, you want to sit down, talk with our team, go over all of your options, and just make sure that you're doing the right thing, because this healthcare stuff, it's a lot more complicated than, you know, Social Security. There's Medicare A, B, Elemental P. It's a lot of them. So we just want to make sure that you make the right decision in retirement.
5: You know, I keep saying it, and it's one of the first things that Tavon and the New Perspective team do when you go in there. They start talking about you, finding out what works for you. This isn't a cookie cutter approach. This isn't a scenario where what Tom got, Joe gets, and you're getting that. Everything is going to start there. And that's the same thing that goes with your Medicare plan. You want to make sure that you have everything that works in there for you, so you don't have something that's impeding upon the money that you put aside, everything that you're going to have for that new chapter of your life. Reach out to Tavon and the team at New Perspective at 202-839-839 202-839-8982. That's 202-839-8982. Or go online, newperspectivefs.com. When you go on there, you'll click on the New Perspective plan and you'll see the first step, the New Perspective difference. It's the taking advantage of having the years of experience that Tavon and his team bring to the table. Getting a plan put together to have an income clarity for everything that you want to have going forward to the future, as well as a tax awareness approach. We talked about it earlier. You want to make sure that you have a tax plan in place to do exactly like what we were talking about earlier, what the wealthy do, and understanding everything that's there for a plan that is going to go for you from that day to 100. Having everything put in place for you the way that you want for that next chapter of life. Also, if you have $250,000 or more set aside, Tavon's going to give you a complimentary 15-minute conversation, starting with talking about you. And one of the first things you're going to work on is that income floor, is having the income that you'll need going forward in retirement. You can give him a call at 202-839-8982. That's 202-839-8982. We thank you guys for tuning in here each and every week for the New Perspective Financial Radio Show, powered by New Perspective Financial Solutions. I'm John Radcliffe. Enjoy the rest of your weekend. Be safe out there. Be kind to one another. Tavon, as always, thank you for allowing me some of your time and all the listeners. But before we get out of here today, sir, I want to give you the final word.
6: Oh, thank you. So, John, let me speak directly to everybody that's listening, you know, right now. Someone who's done the work, they've saved, they've built something, and maybe it's 250,000, maybe it's 500, maybe it's more than that. Who cares? But you didn't inherit it. Nobody gave it to you. You built it, you know, year after year, decision after decision, sacrifice after sacrifice. And I want you to sit with that for a second, because that's not a small thing at all. Like, that's discipline most people will never show. So the question I want you to ask yourself honestly is, do you actually have a plan for that money, or do you just have an account balance? Because those are two very different things, John. A balance tells you what you have. A plan tells you what it's going to do for you, how it's going to carry you through 30 years of retirement, how it's going to protect you from the market turns, how does it keep up with cost of living? You have to have that financial plan. So if you're sitting on $250,000 or more in investable assets, that is exactly the moment to stop managing the money by yourself, by instinct or by whatever advice you picked up secondhand, and to get an actual second set of eyes on exactly what you're doing. That's literally what we're going to do. We're going to put a plan together. You know, it's in our name, to show you a new perspective, because sometimes the most valuable thing I can give you really isn't a product, but it's just a fresh set of eyes on what you're actually doing to make sure that your plan is going to last you for the rest of your life. So if you have any questions, please give us a call, sit down and work with our team. And I hope everybody enjoys the rest of the day.
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17: Praise God and welcome once again to Reed Temple AME Church. We're overwhelmingly blessed and excited that you've taken the time to join us as we allow the Word of God to renew your soul, and we're excited. Well, we're in this series regarding faith in action, and I want you to join me. Let's go into the sanctuary and let's hear this portion of the Word, the third portion of this series, and it's entitled Putting It Back Together. Well, let's go quickly and be blessed.
18: 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There are situations like that that seems to have not a happy ending. Those of us who learned that wonderful, you know, kind of early childhood story were left with the reality that Humpty was cracked. I would never get back.

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1: To sweat it out, work it out, get it done. You always are trying to put it in the hands of somebody else. When some things you got to put your hands to in order for some things to get put back together. Oh, child, it's rough at times. You got to pray, you got to cry, you got to wait, you got to be patient. And you got to be tenacious in every situation. But you cannot lose sight of what the objective is getting it back together. And this text gives to me the opportunity to give you some ideas and some points that I think are necessary for us to apply to ourselves as we diligently put things back together. First thing you write down, because I'm going to give them to you, write them down. You got to participate in the prayer of pardon for sin. Prayer of pardon for sin. Prayer of pardon for sin. Where is that, Reverend? Well, all you got to do is read the couple of first few verses, and I'm going to take my, y'all know, preachers, I'm going to take my time. I want y'all to watch this once more and again. It says, from the Negev, he went from place to place until he came to Bethel, to the place between Bethel and Ai, where his tent had been earlier and where he had first built an altar. Pay attention. There Abram called on the name of the Lord. Well, Reverend, what you trying to say? Well, all you got to do is understand that in chapter number 12, when they found themselves finally reaching Bethel, the Bible says he built an altar. And that's what he did. And there was an opportunity for him to have unprepared worship around unknown observers. But between that prayer time, he done went to Egypt. And while in Egypt, he lied. What? Yeah, Abram lied. He lied. I don't care how many times y'all want to try to act like Sarah was his half-sister. The Negro lied. No matter how many times the writers of the Bible want to try to clean up in chapter 20 when he goes back, when they try to rewrite the story, talking about this is half, you lied. And the root of it is that the part of this story in chapter 13 helps me to see that the brother knew he lied because he prays for pardon. Yep. How do you know that? Because in this particular text, not only does he find himself going back, take me back, dear Lord, to the place where I first received it. Take me back where I first believed. Not only does he go back to the original place, but this time, he called on

0: of his God. Now, he didn't say that in chapter 12. That's worship time. What I'm trying to tell you, children of God, Abram prays for pardon because he knew he messed up. And what bothers me is we don't understand the value of coming back to God, admitting we've fallen short, we've missed the mark, we haven't measured up, because how you gonna come ask God to bless you with some mess on your hands? How you gonna ask God to fix stuff in your life and you know you got some number two on your feet? Which means you've been some places and you've touched some things that you should not have done. And then you got filth in your mouth. You done said some stuff that's against the will of God. And then you come right back and ask that God to bless you. It don't work like that. You got to start off saying, Lord, I'm sorry. I wandered far away from God. I want to come back home. And that's what Abram does in my own exegetical imagination in this text. He goes and he calls on the name of his God. He prays for pardon for the sin of lying that he just did. Now, here's what else is interesting. After he prays for this pardon, he'll talk to God, right? And all of us believe that after you pray, stuff just falls in line. But Virgil, read the text. After the brother prays, problems show up or are formed because of success. Problems are formed because of success. Do not be under the impression that success is exempt of problems. Too many of us are therefore confused. Oh, time I get this money, I'm going to be set. That money done brought you a whole lot of new problems. Because you got to deal with you with the money. Now, if you did not know how to handle being broke, you sure ain't going to know how to handle having money. Because when you broke, you learn how to streamline. Don't play with me. All of my children, all of my blood and my spiritual children have heard me say this. Bills don't kill you. Lifestyle does. Everybody want a certain kind of taste. And when you start living at a certain taste level, it'll mess you up. They got so overcrowded because they had more, too much for the land. The parasites and the other folk that was living, Hittites, were inside that region as well. And here was Abram and Lot, and their herds got too big. And they could no longer live amongst each other. They had to therefore divide. Watch what happened. They separate. Here was the plan. Here was the proposal. Now, if you go left, I go right. If you go right, I go left. And they agreed to part ways. Yeah. Now, here's what's so interesting to know. Is Lot was given the right to choose first. Now, Elder Assembly, can I drop something you and Dr. Reed? Let me see if y'all can see this the way I see it in this text. Maybe y'all can, maybe can't. They had to sooner or later break up. Because Lot was supposed to go anyhow. They were sooner or later going to split. Because the promise was not for him. The promise and agreement was for Abram, and Lot went alone. I'm trying to set y'all up to something. The way where God is attempting to take us as a community of faith, everybody can't go with us. Because they are not promised covenant partners. And only those who are under the covenant of the promise are going to get certain blessings. And I don't care who tries to hang around, they can't stay around. And that's what happens in the text. He stayed around too long. And God finally allowed them to split. And they split amicably. And guess what he shows us? He wanted everything that looked good. But didn't know that everything looked good might not be good. He ends up going to a place that becomes Sodom and Gomorrah. And is there. You know, he almost lost everything. He did lose everything except his children. Even lost his wife. Well, here's what becomes interesting. Watch it, watch it, watch it. God has not said one word until after Lot was gone. I need y'all to hear me. Some people got to get out your space for God to talk. God wants to talk to you, but you got the wrong people in your space and in your environment. Because watch the text carefully. When Lot is gone and takes what was considered to be the plush land, all of a sudden God shows up and makes him a promise of unsought seed possession. Let me see if I'm going to say it for you. Makes him a promise of unsought seed possession. I'm breaking down for you. Hang in there. I promise I will. Mind you, y'all got what I said?
1: Yes, sir.
0: Promise of unsought seed possession. Y'all got it? Okay. Here's what happened. Abram looked up and saw hilly country and got down in his spirit. He saw the weight of the problem and got down in his heart. And God said to him, lift up your eyes. hear what I'm telling you. God said, brother, you looking like you're about to lose everything. Pick your head up. Because if you keep looking down, you'll never see what I got in store for your possibility. Nudge your neighbor for the first time and say, pick up your head. When you get ready to enjoy your tomorrow, some of you all are struggling with the fact that you got Labor Day as a holiday. But the person next to you don't know that they laid you off your job this summer. And you right now are unemployed trying to find a new job. You're struggling trying to put stuff back together and resources are getting tight. They have no understanding that you don't see a reason to have a cookout or anything on Labor Day because you ain't got a J-O-B. But I need for you to hear me tell you, God told me to tell you, pick your head up. You can't see what God has in store as long as your head's down and you're being depressed. That's why the psalmist said, I will lift my eyes unto the hills from which cometh my, because my help comes from the who is the maker of. So I need you to start learning how to lift up your eyes. And in the midst of this, he says, I'm about to make you a promise for your unseen, unsought seed possession. What you mean? I want you to all pick up your head, because as far as your eye can see, I'm about to bless this land for you and your children's children. Now you said unsought seed. Well, Abram had forgotten about having children because he was too old. And Sarai, his wife, was too old. He didn't ask God for a child. God promised to give him a child.
1: That's right. That's right.
0: Yeah.
1: That's right.
0: Abram didn't seek it. It was unsought.
1: Yes, that's good.
0: And God says, I'm going to bless your unsought seed with a possession of land they never thought they could have. Will you shake your neighbor by the hand and say, neighbor, let's thank God. Generations after me are going to be blessed because of my faith in God. This brother, I ain't been looking for this. I ain't been searching it out. You making a promise to my unsought after seed for possessions. A possession I didn't even ask to give to them. You've already telling me it's my, and you make a promise. Watch it. Watch it. The only way you can get it is you got to see it. And I like flying. And what I found out by flying is you can't see stuff that you need to see on average levels. You never see stuff on average levels. If you really want to see stuff, you got to go to the highest place. And God has told me to tell you, you got to come out of your valleys and let's start heading to some mountains. Because you'll never see your next possibility while you're in the low place. So Lord, lift me up where I belong. Touch your neighbor and say, let's go higher. Because when you go higher, you can see further. You can see more. And I want to help you to understand I can see better now than I've ever seen before. Because God has taken me enough to my lows that it's time for me to rise to my highs. And I want you to tell your neighbor what's coming is better than what's been. Not only do I have to see by going higher. He also says, after you see it, put your feet to it. You got to see it, and you got to step it. Some of y'all don't understand that you got to learn how to speak coming into this church. Y'all just come to church. God bless in this place. God move in this place. Have your way in this place. Walk up and down the aisles in this place. Lay hands on these pews today. Fill the pew with your people, your presence, and your power. Break every yoke. Bring about deliverance in this house. In the name of Jesus. Y'all just come in church to find your seat and sit down. Can you make me happy today, Reverend? Can't nobody make you happy. You ought to come in here with a prayer on your lips and walk in here stepping like it's going to be all right. I need y'all to touch about three people and say, touch them right now. Touch them right now. I want you to heal today in this house. Deliver today in this house. Break down yokes today in this house. Too much of what we keep doing is putting the weight in the pulpit. And the weight is in the pew. And if the pew starts walking around and speaking those things that are not as though they were, if the pew start declaring that God is up to something, God will show God's self in this house. Do you see what God's getting ready to do in your life? Then put your feet to moving. Why don't you move around your pew now? Act like God is about to do something phenomenal and great in your life. Every place you set your foot is going to be blessed. Every place you set your foot is going to be, y'all ain't caught it yet. I'm going to say it one more time. Every place you set your foot, it's going to be blessed. So guess what? When you go home and open up the door, blessed. When you walk in your kitchen and you over to your refrigerator, blessed. When you go to your cupboard, it's going to be blessed. When you go to your bedroom, it's going to be blessed. And when you go to work on Tuesday, it's going to be blessed. I got one last move because I wanted to save it. I'm letting y'all go. Here it is. Last move. I told you he had a prayer of pardon. Remember? That's the beginning of the story. But he ends in a prayer of praise for the unseen that's on the way. Pastor, that ain't in the text. Yeah, it is. He prayed, gives a prayer of praise for the unseen that's on the way. Where that at in the text? The text is, remember, when he first got to Bethel in chapter 12, he built an altar that was worshipful as a covenant agreement we made. Inside of chapter 13, he goes back and calls on the name of the Lord. And I submit to you that's a prayer of pardon because he had messed up. But then he moves from Bethel, 27 miles down to Mamre at Hebron, 27 miles away, and builds another altar as a covenant. They said, what you just said, I touch and agree. And I'm going to bless you for what I ain't got yet. Richard, I feel like it now. I wasn't feeling like it earlier, but I do feel like it now. Grab your neighbor by the hand and say, neighbor, I want us to shout today about what we ain't got yet. He had a prayer of praise for what was not already in his hand. The Lord simply said, I'm going to bless your seed, and you ain't even got a child yet. Sarah ain't even pregnant yet. But I want you to start praying and praising me like what I've said shall come to pass. I want you to find somebody who ain't spoke to today and say, neighbor, neighbor, neighbor. Let's shout for at least 2 minutes because God has something on the way for every one of us. And since I ain't got mine yet, I'ma act like it's on the way. I ain't got to see it to shout about it. I ain't got to have it to give a hallelujah. I ain't got to jump until I have therefore have it in my hand. I shout right now. Hug your neighbor one last time and say, neighbor, if you know it's on the way, open up your mouth and let God know. I thank you for what is on the way. Eyes haven't seen, ears haven't heard. But I'm a shout right now.

0: tonight, but joy is coming in the morning. So open your mouth and bless his name for what's on the way. Say yes.
1: Praise God and welcome back. We do pray that you've been blessed and inspired by the word of God. And I pray that as you heard us describe Abram and that separation with him and Lot, you can see how God allowed him to put all things back together. Why don't you get as high as you can to see? Why don't you start walking the path that God has presented, knowing that every place you set your foot shall be blessed? Well, we look forward to you being a part of our worship this upcoming Sunday at 9:30, and I look forward to you being there. Until the next time, don't forget, here at Reed Temple is where the Word of God renews your soul.
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10: I got drama all around me. 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He says, when you count it all, count it joy. Somebody say, I'm going to count it joy.
9: 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Today on Developing Dynamic Disciples, Pastor Jenkins comes from James chapter 1, verses 2 through 4. James is encouraging us to count everything joyful. We're not to only include all the good things that have happened to us, but we are also to count the things that were not so good as joy too. Let's join Pastor Jenkins in his sermon entitled, Count It All Joy.
10: My wife and I were awakened this morning to a startling text. It took our breath away. The text was about from our youngest daughter, Natalie. Some of y'all know Natalie. Natalie was texting us to tell us she was in the hospital. That overnight, she got to a place where she could not breathe.
11: We've been in those moments before where she could not breathe. But she said this was the worst case of her inability to breathe that she's ever experienced in her life. Let me calm y'all down. She's fine. She's home. I see some of y'all looking at me. She's okay. She's fine. She's home now. She got home early this morning after we got this text. A shocking text message that we would receive from her this morning. She had not called us or anything. She just sent a text. I'm in the hospital. I couldn't breathe. As a matter of fact, her breathing was so bad, she said, they started to put her on a breathing machine, which means she could not breathe herself. She's been in that place before in her life. Some of you have heard me testify some years ago when she was a little lad, of how one night we thought we had lost her and we called the ambulance and they came and took her to the hospital. We thought she had died. I called the 911 and they're trying to tell me how to do whatever it's called, CPR, trying to do all of that. And I actually thought she had died that day. And this was another one of those startling, challenging situations. Now, I want to talk to you about this because I'm not the only person to face a challenging moment in life. We're not the only one. She's not the only one. If truth be told, you've probably had a few in your life. If not you, somebody on your row. Look up and down your row, see if you can figure out who it is. Don't point to them. Just say, you know. Some of you might just want to raise your hand. Some of you had several startling, challenging situations in life. Something that you've experienced that you thought you would not overcome. Anybody here ever been in a situation where you saw something that you thought was going to take you out? James, one of the brother of Jesus, actually, James, in his epistle, writes these words. Turn to James chapter 1. This is where I'm preaching from for a few moments. James chapter 1. It's in the New Testament. Just go to the table of contents and just figure out where it is, because it's a little small book. If you don't know where it is, you ain't going to find it. It's only about four chapters. It's chapter 1, and he says this. Verse 2, James 1, verse 2, he says, my brethren, count it all joy when you fall into various trials, knowing that the testing of your faith produces patience. But let patience have its perfect work, that you may be perfect and complete, lacking nothing. Ooh, that's such a powerful passage, right? I don't know if y'all got it. It's profound. It's amazing. It's significant. And he tells us to count it all joy. I know that sounds strange to you, because most of you probably don't know how to count anything joyfully when you're having a tough time. As a matter of fact, let me pause for a moment. I want to look back over my life and think about things that I've gone through that I thought I wouldn't be able to overcome. And as I'm looking back over the stuff I've gone in my life, James says, count it all joy. Thank all 20 of y'all for clapping on that. I appreciate that. Some of y'all ain't got it, but here's what he's trying to tell us. When you go back over the instances and the circumstances of your life that you want to put in the joy column, he says, while you're counting them, here's what he says. He says, don't skip any of them, but count them all joy. He tells us what to do. He says, I want you to don't put anything in the negative column.
10: Some of y'all got a positive column and a negative column. You got a good column and a bad column. He says, you might not see it while you're in the midst of it, but I guarantee you when you get to the end of the story, you're going to be able to put it in the positive column. Amen. Amen. Amen. I can already tell this is going to be a tough crowd right here on this side. So how could I count it joy that my daughter was in the hospital overnight or through the middle of the night and we didn't know anything about it till this morning? She told us something that made me count it joy. Here's what she said. My boyfriend, on our way to the hospital, prayed for me. Don't play hate. Don't get mad, all the single sisters in the world. Give God praise that the pastor daughter got her a praying boyfriend. You just want a boyfriend whether he prays or not. I'm thankful that he put his arms around her on the way to the hospital and interceded for her. That's what I want my daughters to have, is a praying young man. And I can look, I'm counting it all joy. I look back over my life at the circumstances. I remember back in 2005, I had a brain, I got sick one morning I woke up, I was vomiting, my wife took me to the hospital. And they ran tests and they said, you have a brain aneurysm. Y'all know what that is? You got a vein in your brain that's leaking blood. They said, oh, we cannot do it here. We have to send you to another hospital. And so they made arrangements to helicopter me to the Washington Hospital Center in D.C. I was getting excited for the helicopter ride. Come on, holler back at me for a minute. But unfortunately, the weather was bad, so I couldn't get the helicopter ride. I had to go over in the ambulance. Shucks, I missed the helicopter ride. When I got to the Washington Hospital and they ran their test, they said they can't find no brain in it. Y'all, excuse me, I'm going to give God a... I'm giving God the praise. Now, either they misdiagnosed me at the Bowie Town Hospital Center, or God did something between Bowie and Washington Hospital Center. Somebody give God a praise for me. But as I look back on the moment, I'm not only thanking God, I can not only count a joy that I didn't have a brain aneurysm, I can count a joy because when they said I had a brain aneurysm, my wife, this one right here, decided to call the church to prayer. She made a few phone calls and the church came together and called my name out before Almighty God. Woo! I'm counting it joy that I had a wife that knew what to do when she didn't know what to do. So James tells you and I what to do when we are faced with challenging circumstances. Now, I don't know who I'm preaching to today. I need you to get this in your spirit. I need you to get this in your heart. I know you're facing some challenging moments. I know your marriage ain't what it used to be or should be or what you want it to be. I know your children giving you hell. I know you don't have enough money to pay your bills. I know you got sickness and diseases and conditions all over you. But here's what James says. I want to give you some advice. He says, when you are counting the success and wonderful things that go on in your life, don't skip those things that look bad. Don't spot over them. Don't flip over them. Don't walk over them. Don't ignore them. But somehow or another, something good is going to happen. Something good is going to come out of it. Something positive is going to be the fruit of it. You might not see it at the moment, but by the time you get to the conclusion, count it all joy. Somebody high-five your neighbor. Say, I got to learn how to count it all joy. As a matter of fact, that's what he tells us. Look at the passage again. He says, count it all joy. Then he tells us what to do. Delight in it. Be excited about it. Don't skip it. I know you didn't like it while you were going through it, but don't skip it. Matter of fact, while you're in it, count it joy. Ooh, I am preaching better than y'all are saying amen. I feel like running around this building this morning. Count it joy. Have a cheerfulness. The word joy means to be cheerful. Have a delight. Be excited about it. James tells us, count it all joy. He tells us what to do, and then he tells us when to do it. Y'all supposed to say when we supposed to do it. Y'all a little slow. I'm just having a tough time here. Right here, he says, count it all joy when, not if, when you fall into various trials.
12: Yes, right now.
10: Look at your neighbor and say, it's not a question of if, it's a question of when. Did y'all all tell the person sitting next to you? It's not a question of if, it's when. You're going to have trials. You're going to have tough situations. There's going to be some drama. You can't avoid it. You can't escape it. As a matter of fact, he says, when you fall into various trials, I'm glad y'all see that. He tells us when to do it. When you, that word fall means when you get surrounded by. Somebody say, I got surrounded by. I got drama all around me. I got drama in every situation. When I got drama in circumstances, I've got trials, adversity, things that are not going my way, things that not going in my direction, things that I don't like, things that I would never have chosen to go through, things I would have never picked up. He says, when you count it all, count it joy. Somebody say, I'm going to count it joy. Oh, I feel a shout coming on my soul right now. I'm trying to give y'all some help. Oh, I feel tension. Oh, you know what? There's tension in the room. I'm preaching better. Pastor Yuri, I'm preaching better than these jokers are saying amen.
13: Preach it. Preach it.
10: He tells us what to do, when to do it, but here's the tension. You want to know why. Why in the world should I be shouting when all hell breaking loose? Why in the world should I be counting it joy when I ain't got enough money to pay my bills? Why should I be counting it joy when I got sickness and disease that I don't know how I'm going to get well from? Why? I feel y'all kicking back at me today. I'm glad you asked the question because he tells us in verse 3 and 4 why. What did he say? Knowing that. Stop, pause. He says, I want you to know why you want to count it all joy. Let me give you the reason. Knowing that the testing of your faith produces patience. Ooh. Oh my God. I gotta find one of these sections that will help me preach this sermon. This is my normal crowd. Let me come over here to this section right here. Because they ain't saying nothing. They ain't giving me no help. They're not encouraging me. So I'm coming over here to my tried and true section. Thank you. Thank you for encouraging me. Thank you for walking with me. Thank you for preaching with me. Thank you for saying amen while I'm trying to preach. Look at them jokers over there, quiet as they can be. That's why I can't preach to them over there. But over here, I got this crowd. This is my tried and true section. They know what I'm talking about. Knowing that the testing of your faith, let me tell you point one. Here's why you need to count it all joy. Because it proves that your faith is being tested. Look at your neighbor and say, my faith is being tested. Your faith has got to be tested. You don't even know if you have faith until it's been tested. You don't know if your faith is genuine until it's been tested. You don't know that your faith is real
12: and authentic until you done been through something where you had to believe that God was going to make a way somehow, that God was going to work it out somehow. And as a matter of fact, when you see God work it out, when you see God work a miracle, when you see God solve it, it builds up your faith and confidence that you know that I serve a God who is more than able to work it out. Somebody high-five your neighbor and say, my faith has been tested. As a matter of fact, get this. Lean over, tell your neighbor, get this, pay attention. You were wondering why you keep going through the same thing over and over and over again. Because you haven't passed the test. Let me come over here because they ain't got no. I keep going through the same thing because I didn't pass it the first time. I got to go through it again until I get the right attitude, until I respond the right way, until I believe in the right manner. That's why I kind of keep going through it over and over and over again. That's why I keep having the same trials. God's waiting for me to get mature so that I can pass the test. Your faith will be tested, and your faith being tested produces patience. The testing produces patience. I knew y'all weren't going to say amen on that. The word patience means that it gives me the capacity to stick with God even in tough circumstances. I need y'all to get that right there. That's important because the devil will make suggestions to you. And unfortunately, some of you have bought into what those suggestions are. The devil has said, God don't love you. There ain't no such thing as God. He ain't real. The devil will make and suggest to you ideas. God don't love you. That's why he allowing you to go through this and to go through that. And that's why you got this trial and this tribulation and this issue. And the devil has gotten you to walk away from God. Some of you have quit church. Some of y'all have stopped serving. Some of you have stopped believing God. Stop reading your Bible because the devil has convinced you that God doesn't care about you. There is no God. There's so many things. But listen here. Here's what I'm trying to tell you. When you done gone through some stuff and you see God working out and you hang in there and you trust God and you know he's going to make a way, when you got the confidence that he is a way maker, excuse me for a second, when you know that he's a bridge builder, a problem solver, a heart regulator, a mind fixer, when you see that God changes your circumstance, you get to a place where you know that you serve a God who can and who will work it out. You have confidence. Somebody high five your neighbor and say, I got confidence. I got confidence in the God that I serve. I know he's a way maker. I know he's a miracle worker. I know he'll fix it. I'm tired. Y'all make a brother have to preach hard. I had to preach hard. Let me read this to you again. Knowing, here's what you got to know, that the testing of your faith produces patience. It's the fact that you've gone through some things that you saw God work out that gives you the capacity and the ability to stick with God when trials come into your life. We used to sing a song when I was young. It went like this. You can't make me doubt him. You can't make me doubt him.

when you've been through some stuff that you've seen God work out, when you've been through some trials and you see God fix it, when you've been through some stuff that you couldn't see no way out, but God somehow worked it out, and you know that nobody but God could have worked it out, it puts something inside of you we call patience that makes you stick with God regardless of what the circumstances look like.

0: everything joy, every situation. And we know that all things work together for good to those who are called according to his purpose. Somebody say, count it all joy, count it all joy, count it all joy, count it, count it, count it. Who am I preaching to today? I don't know what you're facing. I don't know what your circumstances are. But this is the posture God wants you to have. Count it all joy.
1: 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Secondly, he tells us when to do it when we fall into various trials. 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Before we go, here's Pastor Jenkins with the final thought.
0: Tell yourself, I'm in the middle of my hell right now. I'm in the middle of my struggle. But here's what I know. I know when I get to the end of this story, somehow God will get the glory.
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0: Good morning, good people. I'm Erica Campbell. Welcome to Get Up Weekends. What's up, Griff? Good morning.
1: What's cracking, EC? So glad to be out here on a weekend, y'all. Look here. Coming up this hour, Erica's going to be sharing her faith walk. In this hour, we're talking with Michaela. I love that young lady, and we'll share her latest song, Stand.
0: She's so sweet, and she can sing, sing, sing. Woo. Don't miss it. Also, the E&G True Hollywood Bible Story. It's the story of Jacob and Esau featuring Dietrich Haddon. We have a lot of fun with that one. Griff will share his joys and concerns. Griff, how you feeling today?
1: I'm feeling good. I'm amazing. I love my wife. Our marriage is in a sweet spot, E, and I'm going to share how good God is.
0: You know we love, love here at the Get Up Church. Listen, y'all, as you can see, it's going to be a full hour, so don't miss none of it. It's Get Up Weekends. I'm Erica Campbell. Let's go.

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3: Yes, it is time for the Faith Walk of the Day. And y'all, I am so excited about the word. I've told y'all already that I've been in this place of just being hungry for more of God and went to this event and, you know, all these revelations and this information and just new insight on the word of God and new just things that I just didn't know before. And what I love about the word is you can read a scripture, but you haven't really read a scripture until you keep reading the scripture. What I mean is, just like I love trusting the Lord with all your heart and lean not to your own understanding, in all your ways acknowledge him and he shall direct that path. So most of my life I rested on the he shall direct thy path. Well, lately the Lord has been illuminating lean not to your own understanding. And so, you know, it just causes you to dig more and search more. And so it's making me feel like stronger in the Lord, stronger in his word. So I get excited about finding out more truths of God, because it really helps me fight the enemy more. It helps me give him a black eye and helps me even address and issues in different things that I have to process in my life. It helps me recognize when the enemy is trying to distract me, when he's trying to bring chaos or panic in my life to throw me off, because we don't serve a God of chaos or a God of panic or a God of anxiety. So any of those feelings or emotions all come from the enemy. So what do? I don't try to find it in my own strength. I don't find it in nobody else's strength. I don't try to scroll it away. I get in the word of God and find out what God says to me, for me, about me, that can bring joy and power and love in my life and remove those other things that cause us to worry. We all have things to be concerned with. Child, if it ain't the kids or the bills or the doctor or somebody saying something against you, it's always something to deal with that can frustrate you or irritate you.

0: the problem isn't real, but it's just my God is realer. That ain't a good English word, but you understand what I'm trying to say. God is realer than my issues. He's realer than my problems. He's bigger than the situations that I face. So I can literally rest in his hands. Even if it's his will for me to go through it, I don't have to lose my mind. I don't have to lose my Jesus. I don't have to be frustrated, sad, overwhelmed, or depressed. I don't have to be. Sometimes we choose to be because we think about the problem too much. But when we stand on the word of God, the promise of God to never leave us nor forsake us, I don't lean to my own understanding, but I'll acknowledge him in all my ways, and he will direct every single choice, every call, every email, every decision, every yes and every no. He will direct my path. And so that's kind of where I sit today, just really excited about getting more of Jesus, more of his word. And I just wanted to share that with you in hopes that it would stir your heart. And so the challenge to you is stir up your faith, stir up your gifts, right? Get excited about Jesus. Don't make it just business as usual. Go to church, get on a prayer call in the morning, go to Bible study. Nothing new, nothing inside. We serve an exciting God. If I could imagine, my Holy Ghost imagination could imagine the angels and demons fighting over my head. It looks like the best, biggest Marvel movie you ever seen in your life.
1: Come
0: That's
1: on.
0: That's exciting that when I pray, it's like you give the angels more power when you pray. But what happens to the demon? Well, then they get their butt kicked. Don't that sound exciting? Mm-hmm. Listen, I'm not going to go through life and wherever so-and-so said this to me and they didn't call my name. That's the enemy trying to stop me from walking in my divine power. That if he gave me divine power and authority over the enemy, you think I'm going to let the devil sit in my lap and harass me? Mm-mm. Ain't no way. I got the victory and can't nobody take it from me.

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0: JJ Hairston and YP. Rashawn Mitchell and Lisa Knowles Smith. 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
2: 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I wish you could see yourself in the future. I wish you could see yourself. You're doing better. 'Cause everything he said he would do, God did. 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
5: Joining us today for introducing is gospel singing sensation. She is such a sweetheart. Michaela's here. Michaela, welcome back to Get Up Mornings.
6: Yeah.
7: 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Hey, y'all.
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7: 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Well, this is my new single, Stan. 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

0: Michaela with her latest single, Stand. And y'all, Michaela, who we just love so much, just the way she uses this voice. Oh, my God. Like, it's so angelic. It's jazzy. It's soulful. Like, how you mix all that in there? You're so young to have this much soul. Tell us a little bit of, you know, for those who may not know, behind this song and your voice.
1: Yes, ma'am. So this is Stan. I'm really excited about it. It's my first single that I've ever written that's out, which is super special to me. I was just laughing saying how I didn't know at the time that I wrote it that God was going to use it as kind of like a testimony of what I was getting ready to walk through. But I'm super excited for you all to hear it, and I think it's so special to me.
0: Absolutely. So you've been singing since you was how old?
1: So I started singing it too, but it didn't start sounding like much till like 7.
0: What was your first video that went viral? I remember seeing you sit by, it looked like you was behind a couch and you was killing. And I was like, why does little girl sound like she been here before? What was that video that went viral?
1: I can't remember. I want to say it was Jesus Loves Me, because I used to wear that song in the ground. But I think that was the first viral video of me when I was like 7.
0: Wow. Mm-hmm. Your previous single reached number 1 on the Billboard charts, Give Me You. And what did that milestone mean to you?
1: It was so surreal. I was kind of just sitting down scrolling one day, and I got a text and was like, Michaela, you're number 1. And I was like, for real, y'all? But it was really special. I was just grateful that, you know, people don't have to be nice and support you and love on you. So it was just so special to know that, you know, God has put me in the right place and is giving me the people to support me and make sure that, you know, I do well in whatever He's called me to do. And that's what's most important.
0: I love it. Go ahead, Griff.
2: Michaela, with you being so young and awesome at the same time, when you hear people say, all these young people, they so disconnected, they feel and they want and they have these mental health. How are you and your generation feeling about the Lord?
1: Absolutely not. I feel like the young people are ready to praise. They're ready to worship. I think just making sure that we are in the right place at the right time with the right voice, being able to, you know, kind of guide us and, you know, tell us what it is about Jesus that is so important. But there's absolutely young people that are on fire for God. Especially in these last days, we need a new generation crying out, you know, saying that Jesus is Lord. So, yeah, we're here.
0: Come on. I love that. And I love you. Listen, we thank you for being on with us this morning. If there's one testimony that you could share this morning, what would it be?
1: I would say in one of the darkest seasons of my life, the Lord really shows Himself as someone that will help me stand through the trials of life. A lot of times we sing songs talking about Him being a mind regulator and a healer and a heart fixer and a light in the darkness, but He really has been that for me. It's not just a song or ad-lib that I sing. So today I thank God for being in my right mind and right health and having a whole heart. And I'm just super grateful to our Savior for being such a light in the darkness for me.
2: Amen. She's 64 years old in her
0: no,
2: mind.
0: No, she not. I love it. And it's true. There are a bunch of young people who really, really, really
2: Absolutely.
0: Love the Lord. And so we're honored to have you on this morning. Tell us how we can follow you on social media and where we can see you next. Are you going to be on tour?
1: I'm not going to be on tour that I know will. But it's Michaela Desiree, M-E-K-A-Y-L-A, Desiree, on everywhere that's anywhere you'll be able to find me.
0: I love it. There it is there, good people. Make sure you listen to Stan, stream it, download it, and tell everybody about it. Michaela on Get Up Mornings, thank you. I'm trying not to be so auntie. You know, I'm trying to just be like professional, because this is we
1: I knew
0: professional.
1: You were
0: going
1: to say something crazy.
0: I'm going to be nice. I love
1: thank you.
0: Thank you for being on.

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4: All right, good people. Today's story comes from Genesis with Jacob and Esau. Here it is on Get Up Mornings.
5: In Genesis, the 25th chapter, verse 29 says, "Once when Jacob was making some stew, Esau came in from the open country, famished."
6: About to put this onion in a soup. About to put this radish in a soup. Got me a beet on a beet in the soup. And I'm about to put a little celery in the soup. Yeah, ooh, I like it when smell goods are in the house. A cup of tea, some chocolate, and you, making my good lentil soup. You know everybody not a hunter, but it's okay. Who is that?
7: What is that you cooking over there?
6: Hey, Esau.
7: You got what you cooking, Doc? I'm smelling some garlic and some tomatoes. And is that the lamb that I killed the other day?
6: Esau, you know everybody ain't the best hunter in the village. All I can do is, put you make a mean soup. But, yeah, it's the soup you've been eating your whole life.
7: Come on, man. Let me get some of that soup, Doc.
6: Come on. What would you pour do me a bowl of soup? Nope. No, sir.
7: What you mean? Just give me a bowl of soup, man. Mm-hmm. I've been working all day. I'm the reason why you got the lamb in
6: now,
7: the
6: hold
7: soup.
6: Hold on. Now, hold on. See, that's the problem, Esau. Look. So this is you downplaying my working. I got to cut these vegetables. I got to put it all in. I got to get fired.
7: I'm
6: also working.
7: Just give me the soup.
6: Okay. I can't. What will you do for the soup?
7: Oh, man. Come on, man. Adam, what you need? I'll give you my boots. My brand new bear boots.
6: Oh, the bear boots.
7: I got some boots for
6: you. Them is good. No, I'm going to have to say no, though, Esau. I'm going to have to say no.
7: No on the boots?
6: No on the boots, man.
7: Come on, man. I give you my bow. My bow and arrow.
6: Oh, the one you made?
7: The one I made.
6: The one you made shine me down and...
7: Yes, sir!
6: And polished it off
7: no
6: and I watched you
7: it don't get
6: with
7: no
6: the tight
7: better
6: strings?
7: Yes, sir. You got it.
6: No,
7: now, go ahead and hold it.
6: I'm going to have to say no. Man, no, he's all no. No.
7: You ain't going to...
6: You I see you over there all hungry with the white stuff around your mouth. So listen,
7: my
6: this is what
7: dry.
6: I do.
7: Cotton mouth.
6: This is what I do. How about now? Listen to what I'm saying. I know you're hungry. I'm gonna give you this bowl. You
7: my
6: hear
7: stomach growling.
6: You smell it? You smell it?
7: Yes. Come
6: you
7: on.
6: Smell it.
7: Yes. Listen.
6: How about
8: you give me your birthright real quick?
7: What? Did you say my birthright?
6: How about you give me your birthright for this soup?
7: For the soup, for a bowl of soup.
6: You remember Dad gave you when you and the hair.
7: Okay,
6: I'm just saying.
7: I'm
6: I mean,
7: thinking about it. Hold on, let me think about this.
6: Got them carrots in it that you like.
7: Oh man! Give me a bowl of soup.
6: What? Well, that's
7: you
6: my,
7: got.
6: Can
7: it.
6: We shake? Let me just
7: shake on it.
6: Let's shake on it. Let me get your spoon ready. Now,
7: I
6: this
7: got
6: is
7: my spoon.
6: One,
7: give me
6: this
7: my bowl.
6: This is going to be
7: come
6: one family. You're going to love it.
7: What do I need with a birthright?
6: Get you a napkin.
7: I ain't about to die no time soon.
6: Exactly. Stupid birthright. Come on.
7: You got it. Here it is. All yours. Take it. Now, give me the soup.
6: Here you go, bruh. Soup is all yours now.
5: Jacob gave Esau some bread and some lentil stew. He ate and drank. And then he got up and left.
7: Bye-bye.
5: So Esau despised his birthright. The moral of the story is, never give up something as important as your birthright for a meal.
4: So good.
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5: Come on, just put some sweet words of worship in the atmosphere with me. Come on, let's pull on heaven and get what we need from him tonight. Come on, pull on heaven with me. Come on, let your worship rise in this atmosphere. Come on, right there. Come on. Come on, let it rise. There's no place I'd rather be than right here, just you and me, asking you

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4: Well, saints of the Most High God, we are coming to you live from the Get Up Church of our Lord, Baptist non-denominational, AME, CME, ENG, LMNOP, Apostolic Church of God in Christ. All right, Brother Griff, let the Lord use you.
5: Thank you, FLP.
4: You're welcome.
5: But first, giving honor to God who's ahead of my life, I'd like to say I'm glad to be in the house of the Lord one more time, Elder Cheryl. Because he brought me from a mighty, mighty long way. I could have been dead, sleeping in the grave, but God is good.
4: All the time.
5: And all the time.
4: God is good.
5: Yes, yes. Shout out to Ree. It was Ree's daughter when she was about 4 or 5 who said, "Oh, you and your wife are so romantical." I love that little girl. And speaking of my wife, I love me some Lenika Fanae, okay? Lenika Fanae is, you know, when you married and you, we wasn't even going through a bad time, but we in such a good space right now. And I love the space. Like, man. Laughing, y'all know with me, so I'm very competitive, I'm sarcastic, and my wife ain't none of those things, right? But lately, she has been very funny, like, you know, shut up, boy, and go do the trash. Like, and when she tell me to shut up, I walk away and go, I love her so much when she talk to me like that, but... I don't know what to call it. All people in a relationship know, you just know when your relationship is hitting all the things. And sometimes in marriage, they don't hit like that as often. But right now, I'm in a really good space when it's just like love, love, love, love, love. And we on our Zephaniah 3:16-18 right now. And that's, the Lord your God is with you. His power gives you victory. The Lord will take delight in you, and in his love, he will give you new life.
4: Come on.
5: Give me new life, Lord. Loving on my wife now. Somebody in that car right now saying, Griff, what was that? It's Zephaniah 3:16-18. You get to say, ain't he all right? Somebody else is saying, you better hit on all them things. I know that's what I'm saying. I'm saying, ain't he all right? But if you like me and you know, I love my wife.
4: Yay!
5: All right! Come on.
4: I love it.
6: Impressed, Zephaniah. Come on, sir. Read your word.
4: I love it.
5: Amen.
4: That's how it's true, Griff. You have great, great seasons. You be like, man, don't miss.

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0: JJ Hairston and YP. Rashawn Mitchell and Lisa Noel Smith. 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

0: What up, good people? It's Get Up Weekends. I'm Erica Campbell, and I'll share an Ericaism in just a few. I'll share a saying that my grandmother used to say. She would say, did ready come? Woo! I'll tell you what that means. Also, this hour, we'll talk to Jess Cordell. He just won his first Stellar Award.
1: God.
0: Oh, I remember
1: Rock
0: that feeling.
1: City.
0: And his new music is on the way. We'll talk to him.
1: We'll also have some fun with the Get Up poll, too. Last week was National Afro Day. Don't be a hater and don't say nothing funny. So we asked, what was your favorite hairstyle back in the day? Don't miss it. It's all in the second hour of Get Up Weekends with Erica Campbell.
0: I'm sure that's a holiday you have never celebrated, Afro Day.

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2: You know, my grandmother, when I was young, she would always say, I have to wait on ready. Ready ain't came yet. Or ready left. And that was her telling me, sometimes you feel like it and sometimes you don't. And I didn't understand it because, you know, as kids, you just always want to do whatever you want to do. Come on, let's go to the store. Come on, just hold on. Ready ain't came yet. It was the funniest thing to me. When I tell you over 50, I understand waiting on ready. But what do you do when you don't feel like it? What do you do when you don't have the motivation, when you don't have the excitement, but you absolutely know that is something that you need to do? But you have to find it. You got to find it within yourself. You got to push yourself to do the thing that you know will make you better, will help you make money, will get you in better health, will help you grow in faith, will help you build relationships. You've got to do the thing. I know we don't always feel like it. We don't want to make the phone call. And it is easier sometimes just to sit, especially if you've already lived a full life. If you've already done all the things, took all the chances, all the crazy friends, and now you're just a little tired. That's allowed, but you are still living. You are still breathing. And while there is still life in your body, I need you to live. I need you to take the chances that seem difficult. I need you to pray for the strength that you need to do the thing that you need to do in this season of your life, the

kids are gone, the marriage is at a different phase, or maybe the marriage isn't anymore. So what do you need to do now? You were not built just to go to work and pay bills. I believe we were all created for more than that. You were not created to wake up and look at how many bills and go to work anyway. You don't like your job. You don't like your career. I want you to find some joy in your life, but you're going to have to take some chances and step out on faith to do that. And so I'm challenging you today to step out in faith and do the thing that makes you better than you were yesterday, that causes you to be the legend that you believe you are. I want you to live your life like you are everything that you think you are, not waiting on somebody else to believe it, but you believe it, and that's why you're going after it. Starting the show, doing the thing, writing the book, going on the vacation, traveling the world like you want to, saving the money to go to that exotic place that nobody wants to go, just you. Do the thing. It's time, y'all. Listen, life ain't waiting on you. The years aren't getting longer. You know, sometimes, depending on the age you are, you've already lived longer than you will. And that shouldn't scare you. That should excite you to make the most of the time that you have. So do great things. Do dangerous things. Do exciting things because you want to. Now, you may still have to wait on ready to come. But I'm praying that ready overtake you and you get ready to make the life that you've been dreaming about, ready to start the career, ready to make the money that you said I'm gonna make. Read those books on finance.

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0: JJ Hairston and YP. 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

0: 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This is Fire. And listen, we saw you perform at the Stellar Awards. Speaking of the Stellar Awards, congratulations on Rap Hip Hop Gospel Song of the Year.
1: Right.
0: So, what does that win mean for you?
2: Man, it means so much. I mean, just to be honored amongst, you know, some of the people that you grew up watching. And I think I said this multiple times, man. Just to be on those platforms and just sharing a moment with the people who I looked up to my entire life. And so it's just, I don't know, it was a whole bunch of emotions going on. Like, it was the first one. I was nervous. I was sweating. I was thankful, grateful. Like, everything you could think of. So, yeah, it meant a lot.
0: I love that. I love that. And Pastor Mike Jr. and Rock City Media Group have played an important role in your journey. So how has their support helped and shaped your music and your mission?
2: Yeah, I mean, one thing I just love about Pastor Mike is just he's fruitful. And him being able to even walk me through just, you know, what to do, how to move in, you know, certain circumstances, how to kind of navigate these spaces that I haven't been in before, and just coaching me through it. And then it's just his life, like his life speaks for itself. And to be able to give me an opportunity to do something that I've been dreaming of my entire life. I mean, they just really help shape, mold, and, you know, he always says this, you only grow to the level you're exposed to. And I just thank God for him giving me the exposure to continue to grow so that someone else can see and be inspired to grow in their journey and to grow in their God-given calling.
0: I love it. Go ahead, Greg.
1: Big homie, as a youth pastor, you actually walk it like you talk it, dog. Does the young generation right now appreciate that more because they such a I need to see a generation and they can see that in you?
2: Yeah, and that's the thing, man. I love this generation because it's two things. They're not afraid of anything because they got so much exposure, and then they're not faking anything. And so being able, once we're able to just capture their heart, spending time with them to see them grow, like, and then now you get to actually walk out and live out the gospel in front of them. Like, I believe just the testament of how you live speaks more than any message could ever get to them. And so, man, I think 100% being able to walk it out in front of them, man, it just inspires them to, like, live out their call. And if they got dual gifts, to just walk in both of them, it's both and, not either or.
0: Yes. I love that. I love that. So listen, you got a lot going on. How can we stay connected to you so we can support you?
2: Oh, yeah. It's Jess Cordell on all platforms. JustCordell. Just follow me as I follow Christ.
0: I love it. I love it. Jess Cordell, y'all. His new single is called The Name. Make sure you download it and support his music. Thank you for stopping by. You're always welcome here at Get Up Morning.
2: Thank y'all so much, man. Absolutely love and appreciate you guys.
0: For sure. Let's all right, go. Guys. You know what to do, Get Up Nation. Let's listen, let's support, let's stream, all that. It's Get Up Mornings, y'all. Stick around. We got more on the way. Get up.
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0: JJ Hairston and YP. Rashawn Mitchell and Lisa Noel Smith. 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
3: Shabbat. To commend or to praise something or someone with a loud voice, with a loud exuberant voice. So therefore we come right now to Shabbat the Lord, our God. Train up a child in the way that he should go, so that when he's old, he won't depart from it. For out of the mouths of babes come perfected praise.

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3: Hey, Cheryl, what are we talking about today?
4: So, did y'all know that today was World Afro Day?
5: Man, no. Stop it. Stop it.
4: World Afro Day. World Afro Day was founded in 2017 by Michelle De Leon. The day aims to normalize natural, kinky, coiled, and curly hair texture, and it was established to build self-esteem in children and adults. It also inspired the legislation for the Crown Act. So, you know, that went to Congress, right? So today, I want to have fun with the many hairstyles that we may have rocked in our lifetime. You couldn't tell me nothing, y'all. I'm going to get things started off. You couldn't tell me nothing with my press and curl. When you had your press and curl and I wasn't in ponytails no more, my first hairstyle was the mushroom. And that mushroom was perfectly centered right around my forehead. Like right around. Ooh. Was a perfect round mushroom.
5: You had an asymmetric too, didn't you, Cheryl?
4: I did. Eventually did get an asymmetric. But you know, because I was big in D.C., the asymmetric bobs.
5: Of course,
4: you know.
5: Yes.
4: But my senior year, y'all, I thought I was grown because I got that feather snatchback, Erica.
3: Yeah,
4: I had a shag, so it was a snatchback.
5: Let's go.
4: It had a shag in the back. My brother called it a mushroom with chili on top. It was like a
5: girl.
4: It was a snatchback with a little shag, and I thought I was doing something, y'all. Let me tell you. But the thing I was rocking in college was that Halle Berry had the bangs and things.
3: Really?
4: Had the Halle Berry, and every now and then I pull out the Halle Berry, but it's called a pixie now, right? You
3: right,
4: got little layers
3: a
4: in
3: now.
4: A
5: pixie cut.
3: Yes. I had a little mushroom, but mine was a little mushed as well. And then I had the little short bob, the stack bob on the side. Ooh, yeah, I had some interesting hairdo, Father God. It just, when I look at it now, it just looked like an old lady. Like, why were you doing your hair like this? Griff, you ain't never had but one hairstyle, so.
5: I had waves until I cut my hair forever when I was 21, after I got out the military. So the military tells you you can't shave. You can go as low as you can, but you can't shave. So I was being defiant in 92. I'm a shave. You can't tell me what to do. So my kids have never seen me have hair. They laugh all the time when they see me in high school and stuff with hair. But I just had waves. I had a shag for a minute. I thought I was sweet. I was trying to put S-curl stuff in the back of my shag so I could get that Ralph Tresvant from the Cool It Now video.
4: That was a big West Coast thing.
5: I never had a curl, but I just tried to put a little Luster's paint and like mix the Luster's with some
3: like you had good hair.
5: No, what was that? World of Curl Gel.
3: World
5: That's what I was trying to make.
3: World
5: of
3: Curl.
5: No,
3: my grandmother used to use paper bags to roll her hair. Like when I went to my, I used to be like, I don't like how she rolled my hair with these paper bags.
4: Paper bags. It worked.
3: It a curl. If you twist that little paper bag on the top, I know these kids could never. All right, we want to hear from you.
5: Never.
3: What hairstyle did you rock back in the day when people couldn't tell you nothing? Let me hear it. I know the Jerry Curls is on the way. The Jerry Curls is coming. They're coming. 877-242-2426. What hairstyle were you proud of back in the day? 877-242-2426.
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3: Listen, we all had some real special hairstyles back in the day, but today we want to know, what is that hairstyle you had? And baby, they couldn't tell you nothing. Let's go to the phones and talk to Keisha in St. Louis. Hey, Keisha in St. Louis. What was the hairstyle you had back in the day, girl?
4: Okay, so I was born in 84. So back then, it's when the box braids had just started coming out, and I would wear the box braids. They were burnt on the tip with
3: yes.
4: the regular hair bangs. Regular hair bangs, though.
5: My
4: bangs.
5: You left your bangs out.
3: Yep, left my bangs out.
4: My mom left my bangs out, and I had the box braids in the back with those burnt tips on the end. And you can kill me that.
5: I got caught in everything you wore.
6: I can smell it right now.
4: It did.
3: Burning the tips. Oh, Lord, I remember that. Thank you for calling, Keisha.
4: Thank you, guys.
3: Eugene in Baltimore is on the line. Hey, Eugene, what hairstyle did you have back in the day? You was killing the
7: game. Hey, Erica. Hey, Cheryl. Hey, Griffin.
3: Eugene from Baltimore, what hairstyle did you have back in the day?
7: So in the eighth grade, I grew out a big afro, but I put an S curl in it. But I left the S curl in a little bit too long, and it was bone straight. But I still tried to stand it up. I looked like Ronald McDonald for like a month.
3: Oh, no, Eugene. Lord, I know that happened to so many brothers. Bless your heart. What kind of hairstyle you have today?
7: Today, I'm holding on to some waves for as long as I can.
3: Hold on, Eugene. Hold on. Thank you for calling today.
7: I appreciate y'all. Y'all be good.
6: 877-242-2426. It's time for the Get Up Poll. Let's go to Virginia and talk to Helena. Helena, girlfriend, what kind of hairstyle did you used to rock?
8: Hey, good morning. I don't know what the other caller said, but I used to rock the finger waves with the French bun in the back. Couldn't tell me nothing.
3: Come on, that was
6: fun too. Come on, that was a good one.
8: French roll in the back.
6: That's the Usher outfit right there.
3: Absolutely.
6: With the white gloves with the creases on them.
3: Thank you for calling today.
8: Thank you.
6: Let's go to Jacksonville and talk to Lynn. Lynn, what kind of hairstyle was you rocking back in Jacksonville? I already know. Duval!
9: I went straight to the finger wave because I got tired of sleeping on my fist, you know, with the pressing curls and all that. I just couldn't keep up my hair, so I went to the finger wave.
3: Come on.
9: Stayed on the dryer for three hours with the toe-style gel. Y'all remember that chick gel?
3: Yes,
6: gel. That's what they was just telling me about.
9: And don't forget to pump it up.
3: Ooh, pump it up.
6: Wait a minute. What's the pump it up? What's the pump
3: spray.
9: It up? Don't forget to pump it up. But yes,
3: it'll
9: that's what
3: freeze
9: I
3: your hair. That hair ain't moving. You hear me?
9: Exactly.
3: Thank you for calling. We appreciate you.
9: All right. Thank you. Have a blessed day.
3: Y'all, I wanted it. I wanted a Jerry curl so bad.
5: You did.
3: My mom wouldn't let me get a Jerry curl. I wanted a Jerry. And then my friend, she had this basket weave on the front. You remember basket weave?
5: How about, it's a sister that was at the Stellars who still had that basket. And she sprayed some blonde or something on it.
3: And cheap basket weave. Oh, God bless you. God bless
5: still
3: you.
5: Had a basket weave.
3: Still to this day.
6: Cheryl, traumatized.
3: You can hear the trauma in her voice.

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1: It's been absolutely amazing, y'all, and I pray that you enjoyed something that you heard today. Before we go, let us cover you in prayer. God, I thank you and I praise you for the person under my voice. Lord, you know what they need. You know what they're going through. You know if they need strength. Father, so be everything that they need just when they need it. Be the strength. Be the provision. Be the love. Be the healing. Be the guidance. Be the confidence that they need. In Jesus' mighty name, cover them from all incidents and accidents. Keep them safe from all hurt, harm, and danger. The front door, the back door, every window. Lord, everywhere they go, cover them and keep them safe. In Jesus' name, bless their loved ones and their family, their ministry, their mind, their heart, and soul. In Jesus' name, I pray. Thank God. Amen.
0: Amen.
1: 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And everybody, join us back here next weekend. We'll be faith walking.
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What's up, fam? 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

0: That's the latest from Kirk Franklin featuring First Lady Karen Clark Sheard. Thank you for everything. I'm Ronette Rollins with your weekend dose of faith and joy. Want to say congratulations to Greater St. John Cathedral in Upper Marlboro, Maryland on the installation of their new pastor, Pastor Kevin Gresham II. It's such a great legacy that Pastor Kevin Gresham I has left behind, and now to see the second, you know, taking the torch and continuing on, it's a beautiful thing. I had the opportunity to work alongside the choir, their amazing choir, alongside my good friend Maestro Brandon Felder. So thank you and shout out to Greater St. John Cathedral for having you, girl, as part of your pastoral installation services. All right, fam, stick around. I've got more of your favorites coming up in just a few short minutes right here on Praise 92.7 and 95.9.
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0: JJ Hairston and YP. Rashawn Mitchell and Lisa Knowles Smith. 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
4: 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We give God praise for the blood. 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

0: 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Lift your voices up. Come on, let's declare in this building that it's the blood. Where would I be if it wasn't for the blood of Jesus?
1: 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I know it was the blood. Oh, yes, it was. Don't forget you can catch them performing at our upcoming Spirit of Praise. 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

0: 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I'm Ronette Rollins with your weekend dose of faith and joy. 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
1: 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I want to drop you an invite to something a little more personal.
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0: JJ Hairston and YP. Rashawn Mitchell and Lisa Noel Smith. 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

0: 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We so look forward to loving up on you. 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

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That's Dietrich Haddon with Sinner's Prayer. Aren't you glad that God hears a sinner's prayer? I know one thing. I'm glad he hears my prayer, okay? Because Jesus. All right, up next here is Doe with When I Pray on Praise 92.7 and 95.9.

0: We're 2 weeks away from the Wells Fargo 18th Annual Spirit of Praise. And John P. Key, yep, he's going to be on that stage. That's his song called Right Now Praise. You don't want to miss it. We've also got Hezekiah Walker's Choir Fest, Lisa Noel Smith, Vincent Bohannon, Vashawn Mitchell, J.J. Harrison, Charles Butler, and Trinity, and so much more. DJ Soul's going to be on the ones and twos. You know Cheryl Jackson's going to be in the building. I'm going to be in the building, and we want you there, too. It's 2 weeks away. So get your tickets right now at praisedc.com.
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0: JJ Hairston and YP. Rashawn Mitchell and Lisa Noel Smith. 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

0: That's our headliner for the Spirit of Praise, Hezekiah Walker with his latest called Favor. I'm Ronette Rollins. I want to share a little bit of the Praise Community Connection with you, where we talk about what's going on in our community. Stay tuned for that coming up in minutes. Right now, here's Smokey Norfolk with the Sunday Morning Medley on Praise 92.7 and 95.9.
1: Now, I'm going to take you to Sunday morning, praise and worship, old school style. Can I get some help in the house? All right. Anybody remember these kind of songs? See, I got a few on this side that already picked it up.

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0: 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You are my God. Oh, yeah.
1: 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You are my God. I'm Ronette Rollins with your weekend dose of faith and joy on Praise 92.7 and 95.9. Time for the Praise Community Connection. And I'd love to talk about what's happening in and around our community. So let's start with this one. Stellar Award-winning singer and songwriter Brandon Camphor has officially formed the Maryland Children of Hope Choir. 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
17: 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Well, executive coaching has a business trajectory that's explosive. 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And so that's the longer game. 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

0: That's the latest from the band Sincere. It's called After Tonight. You just got to hang on in there because joy comes in the morning. I'm Ronette Rollins with your weekend dose of faith and joy. As I mentioned a little earlier, September is National Suicide Prevention Month, and it's so important to make sure that you're taking care of your mental health just as much as you're taking care of your physical health. They're both so important. Life gets heavy, and sometimes the strongest people you know are carrying some major silent battles, but the blessing is to know that you don't have to carry it alone. 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

0: JJ Hairston and YP. Rashawn Mitchell and Lisa Noel Smith. 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
5: 11 a.m. at the Kettering Middle School, 65 Harrington Drive, Upper Marlboro, Maryland. 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

The sounds of the DMV coming from Tim Bowman Jr. with Your Love. All right, fam, this next group is gearing up for their Vegas residency. Yep, you heard that right. 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

0: I love that one from Tasha Page Lockhart, reminding you God is on the way. That's right. All you have to do is hang on in there. Don't give up and don't let go, because God is on the way. He's on the way. I'm Rhonda Rollins on Praise 92.7 and 95.9. Well, fam, the legendary Clark sisters are making history, okay, at the theater at Virgin Hotels Las Vegas. That's right. They're doing a Vegas residency. It's called The Legends of Gospel, and rightfully so. Opening night, they're sharing the stage with Uncle Fred Hammond and Dietrich Haddon, spearheaded by powerhouse producer Dr. Holly Carter. This is the first time in over 60 years that there's been a major gospel residency in Vegas. So if you're like me and you haven't been to Vegas, baby, this is the perfect time, right? To check out gospel music on the Vegas Strip. All right, fam, stick around. 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

0: 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Rashawn Mitchell and Lisa Knowles Smith. 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
2: 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Hallelujah and amen.
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0: going to be at the Spirit of Praise, and we want to make sure that you are there too. We are 2 weeks away from our Wells Fargo 18th Annual Spirit of Praise happening Saturday, October 10th at Reed Temple AME in Glendale, Maryland. We've got such an amazing lineup, so make sure you have your tickets. Of course, there will be some surprises sprinkled all through there as well. 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

Israel and New Breed, A Friend of God on Praise 92.7 and 95.9. I'm Ronette Rollins. Happy weekend to you. That's right. Happy weekend. Now, listen to this. What does Hezekiah Walker, John P. Key, Lisa Noel Smith, and Vincent Bohannon have in

0: JJ Hairston and YP. Rashawn Mitchell and Lisa Knowles Smith. 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

0: storm, out of the grave. You won't repeat a battle, you won't repeat a battle, but he already, already won. 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He already broke through. He did it, a breakthrough. I said he did it, did it.
1: 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This next artist will also be performing on the One Voyage Cruise. I've got more details about that coming up in minutes. Here's Pastor Mike Jr. It's gonna be big on Praise 92.7 and 95.9.

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0: The latest from Darren Freeman, it's called Give You the Glory on Praise 92.7 and 95.9. I'm Ronette Rollins, and that wraps it up for me today, fam. Thanks for hanging out with me. I pray that you were uplifted and encouraged by this music. 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

0: JJ Harrison and YP. Rashawn Mitchell and Lisa Noel Smith. 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

0: He's going to be here in just 2 weeks for the 18th annual Wells Fargo Spirit of Praise. 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

0: Google that. You know, she's in a space where it's like soul, R&B, it's gospel, and the faith is all through the music. She's worked with folks like Limo Blaze, Trip Lee. So if you listen to the show, there's an amazingly great chance. Madison is somewhere already in your lane, right? Standing Tall Tour, the Howard Theater tonight. Doors at 6, show at 7. Listen, 7 is conveniently when I get off the radio. So I'm not telling y'all what to do. I'm just saying, Madison.
1: 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John P. Key and New Life. J.J. Hairston and YP. Rashawn Mitchell and Lisa Knowles Smith. 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

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Your man, D. Farley, the Street Disciple, officially checking in for the kingdom. 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Madison Ryan Ward is at the Howard Theater tonight. 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And listen, sing. Not one of them voices where you hear it the first time and you're like, hold on.

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I got you coming up on that in just a few minutes. Here's Otis Kipp and Lena Bird Miles with everything.

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0: I love it. This is my song right here. Vic Lucas, Yes You Are, right here on Extreme Praise Radio, where the church meets the streets. Now, listen, man, I told you D.C. got a lot happening today. The National Museum of African American History and Culture is celebrating 10 years, man. That's crazy, right? Because I remember when the museum opened. Now we're already at 10 years, man. They're doing a reunion, welcome home all weekend. And, of course, because it's D.C., you can't celebrate black culture in the city without go-go somewhere, right? Proper Utensils is out there. And then tonight, they're taking it over at the Wharf for the Purple Ball. Bill Bellamy's hosting, Jermaine Dupri. D-Nice is in the building. So if you see half the DMV dressed up and outside tonight, that's probably where they're going, all right? 10 years, the African American History and Culture Museum. That's a big deal for the city, man. 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Saturday afternoons in the DMV sound different. Christian hip-hop, R&B, new music, and a little bit of church. 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It's Extreme Praise, where the church meets the streets. With me, the Street Disciple, new artist.
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0: JJ Hairston and YP. Rashawn Mitchell and Lisa Knowles Smith. 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
12: 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Two, could I make money doing it? And three, for how long? So the first thing I had to do was to assess how important was this content. Starting this company was, for me, the answer to a problem that wasn't solved. How can we have more coaches from different countries that represented different community groups, that represented different segments of our population, so that people could feel like they could have the coach of their choice? So coaching education became my primary focus, but then I had to specialize in making sure we had the type of variety that allow people to say, I found the coach of my choice.
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0: 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Now, listen, I told y'all it was busy yesterday for the new music, man. First of all, Kirk Franklin, Glorilla got another song together. It's called This Time, man. Have you heard it yet? The thing is crazy. Listen, Kirk got a whole album coming too, man. I Am What I Am drops October 30th. So we're officially in a new Kirk Franklin album rollout. Limo Blaze dropped an album yesterday. It's called Father's Love. Gio and Del Mack got a new project. Promised Land. Mike Teezy dropped new music. And listen, if you really want to dig a little deeper into the bag, Kilo, Chris Caro, Austin the Noble, Q, Cyrus Sonata all got new songs out too, man. And this is why I keep telling y'all, man, there is way too much Christian music dropping right now for somebody to still tell me, I can't find nothing I like. What you listen to? Rap, R&B, Afro beats? You got options, man. And don't worry, I'm listening too. Whatever's actually fire, I'll bring it back to you. I promise you. Keep it locked right here on Extreme Praise Radio, where the church meets the streets. 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

JJ Hairston and YP. Rashawn Mitchell and Lisa Noel Smith. Have you heard? The Wells Fargo 18th Annual Spirit of Praise presents Hezekiah Walker's Choir Fest. 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

0: JJ Harrison and YP. Rashawn Mitchell and Lisa Noel Smith. Listen, we're just getting started. 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
7: 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We'll see you soon.
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0: Javon DeJuan and the Trap Stars with 10X My Blessings. And coming up, we got to check on QB1. We finally got some more info on Jaden and that elbow. I got you in a few. Right now, here's Kirk Franklin, Right Before I Die, right here on Pulse.
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0: Santo, right here on Extreme Praise Radio, where the church meets the streets. Now, I told y'all, we got good news, man. QB1, Jaden Daniels, no surgery. Let's thank God for that. Now, more good news. They're not putting him on injured reserve, and right now he is considered week to week. Here's the bad news. He will not play tomorrow against Seattle. Marcus Mariota gets the start, but listen, after seeing that elbow bend the way it did last Sunday, I take week to week all day, every day. Say it with me, every day. And listen, it's that same elbow he dislocated last season too. So, Commanders, whatever y'all got to do this time, let that man heal. I don't need Jaden trying to be Superman in October when we're 0-2. I don't need it. I need QB1 around here for years to come, all right? Commanders and Seahawks tomorrow, Northwest Stadium, first home game. Marcus Mariota, it's your turn. You're up. Brother, we need you. All right. We'll be back in 6 minutes. 6 minutes or less with more of your favorite inspirational music right here on DC Station for Inspiration with Praise 92.7 and 95.9.
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2: 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J.J. 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
5: Second Timothy 2, verse 2 says, "And the things that thou have heard among many witnesses, the same commit you to faithful men who will be able to teach others also." 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
12: Tawana Burroughs, president of the Institute for Coaching Innovation. The most rewarding part about being the CEO of our business is the fact that I am supporting families, not just my family, the people that are on our teams, the people that we reach every day, the students that actually enroll in our programs, our clients that hire us to do specialized training education. We are changing lives, and the motivation behind that is like a ripple effect. If I'm able to make a difference in this one space and those individuals are able to do the same, then I feel like I'm actually changing the world in my own unique way. And so I am extremely excited to know that I am changing the lives of the people that work for us, but also to the people that trust us to bring us on as their service provider in this space.
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I don't mind though. Glad to be great.

0: was the whole situation, right? And I'm standing in the kitchen trying to get the hash browns extra crispy, trying to figure out the right temperature for the pancakes. And at some point, I'm like, yo, when did this become fun? Like, there was a time you could not pay me to care about cookware, cleaning products, like literally none of that stuff. And I was in a store looking at stuff. I'm like, oh, this could work good on the stove because I got these like little glass, it's like a glass cookware top, right? It got scratches on it. But who did I become? Like, that's how you know you're getting older. It's not your knees. It's when stuff you would have thought was born 10 years ago starts making your actual day. What's yours? I'm curious. What's the most grown thing you get excited about now that younger you would have laughed at? I'm curious. Hit me up on social media at D Farley Live across them all. You can hit my squad at My Praise DC. Let us know. We'll be back in 6 minutes with more of your favorite inspirational music right here on DC Station for Inspiration. 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
4: 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J.J. 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

Dolly, Jermaine Dolly, right here with Never Shall Forget on Extreme Praise Radio. We are already coming up on the end of the show, man. 3 hours go by extremely too fast. We ain't here having fun, but I ain't done with you yet. We still got some music to get into. Before I get out of here, you already know I want to leave you with something, so don't go nowhere just yet. Here's Corinne Hawthorne right here on Extreme Praise Radio, where the church meets the street.

0: the Seed right here on Extreme Praise Radio, where the church meets the streets. And before I get up out of here, that's going to do it for me this week. I always, always, always got to take a second, because there's somebody listening who maybe don't have this whole faith thing figured out. Maybe you grew up in church and got away from it. Maybe you never been connected to God at all. Or maybe life's just been lifing recently, right? And somewhere along the way, you kind of stopped talking to him. Or maybe you just was listening to the radio. You heard us booming some bass. He was like, hold on, what is this? Listen, man, you don't have to have everything figured out. You don't have to have everything together to come to God. I promise you, I don't. I'm still working on me. I'm still learning. I'm still trying to get some things right myself. And I think that sometimes we make people feel like they got to become this perfect version of themselves first, and then they can come to Jesus. Like, no, that ain't what it says. Start right where you are, man. Talk to him. And it ain't gotta sound fancy. You ain't gotta know all the church words. Just be honest, man. Say, God, I need you. I believe in you. I believe Jesus died for me and rose again. Forgive me. Help me. Lead me. I want you in my life, you know, and that's a start, you know. You find some people who are serious about this thing. You find a church where you can grow, get in your Bible, ask questions, and don't think you got to understand everything overnight, because you don't. You don't. There are still biblical scholars who they still asking questions. They still figuring things out, you know. And that's what Extreme Praise is about for me. Yeah, we're going to turn up. We're going to play the records. We're going to talk about what's happening outside. We're going to laugh. We're going to have a good time. But at the end of all of this, the only reason I do this is because I want you to know Jesus, you know? Listen, my name is D. Farley, the Street Disciple. Thank you, thank you, thank you to everybody for hanging out with me today. I'll meet you right back here next Saturday, 4 o'clock sharp. 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Love your people. And remember, this is bigger than radio. We outside with it. My girl, Darlene McCoy, she's up next with it with the top 15 right here on DC Station for Inspiration with Praise 92.7 and 95.9.
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0: Hey, family, it's your girl, Darlene. And as I welcome you to this week's countdown of the Spirit Top 15, I got a new song for you this week, an off-the-record smash. And you're going to be excited to add this one to your inspirational music playlist. I promise you that. The Vintage Vault is on the way, and it is one of my favorite songs from one of my favorite artists of all time. So, yeah, I got the chat room, all of that good stuff. So we're going to go ahead and get started with the countdown right here with number 15. Here it is on the Spirit Top 15.
1: I just want to say,

0: just you wait.
1: That's number 14. This week and here is number 13.
2: So let me testify. I was born in Haiti. My daddy was a minister. He believed in having churches in the hood, you know what I mean? He brought us to Newark, New Jersey after Brooklyn. 1108 South Orange Avenue. Let me take you back to a gospel.

0: is song number 13 on the countdown this week, and here is song number 12.
1: He cannot fail. Say it again. Tell him there is no failure. Say it like you believe it. There is no failure in God. Listen.

0: more than you could ask or ever think. He wants to do more.
1: That was number 12 right here on the Spirit Top 15. And coming up, I've got songs number 11 and 10, along with the Vintage Vault and our special guest this week. It's all coming up in 5 minutes right here on the Spirit Top 15, Inspirational Hits in America.
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1: A lot of people were taught when I was coming up, and you know, blab it and grab it, you got it. But then people began to discover that it not only takes faith, it takes perseverance. Now, I believe that we're justified by faith and faith alone. Faith is what gives us access into the kingdom. Faith is what gives us access or entrance into the very power of God. But faith by itself will not get you to where you're going. I want you to think about a bridge. Think of faith as the roadway. But patience are the pylons that hold the bridge up to get you to the other side. And what I want to encourage you today is, yes, you heard God. Yes, God called you to himself. It was literally a call of God, and you responded by faith. But do not leave out this other word, patience.
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0: JJ Hairston and YP. Rashawn Mitchell and Lisa Noel Smith. 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

0: That was this week's Vintage Vault. Now it's time for me to get into this week's special guest interview. Welcome to the show, family.
1: Jay Powell's in the building. Jay Powell, how you been, nephew?
2: I've been so blessed. Again, thank you so much for having me, Auntie. Man, I can't do no complaining. God doing his thing, opening up doors, making some really dope connections. So life is doing really, really good. I'm just trying my best to be a good steward over everything that God blessing me with and just keeping it moving.
1: Amen. That's really
2: good. Yes, ma'am.
1: It was good to see you during the Stellars. I know you got new music out.
2: Yes, ma'am.
1: And you've been doing this for a minute. I remember seeing you down in Houston.
2: Yeah, it's been a minute now, and it's so crazy how time flies, but I can say thank God. Shout out to Nakia. That's my superwoman, man. Ever since we hooked up, she's been giving me an advice, and I've been trying my best to take that advice and, you know, go in the direction that she encourages me to go in. And each time we do something, it just grows and it gets better and better. So I'm super grateful for her, but God is definitely doing this thing and we're growing.
1: I love it. I was listening to your song, Jesus.
2: Yes, ma'am.
1: And I was like, I hear some influences in there.
2: Yo, you think so? What you hear?
1: Who influences you?
2: Oh, man. That's such a crazy question because I have so many. I would say my top three, I love Daryl Coley. Daryl Coley is my absolute, he's my absolute favorite artist of all times. In our generation, I love Zuccardi. I love Daryl. Those would be my top three, I would say. But Daryl Coley, for sure. That's where everything started for me.
1: I love it. I was listening to when I first heard your song Jesus.
2: Mm-hmm.
1: You know who I thought about?
2: Oh,
1: Giveon.
2: For real?
1: I did.
2: What? That's the first. I've never heard anybody say Giveon. Giveon is dope, so I take that as a compliment.
1: And I'm listening musically.
2: And the approach
1: to it. You know what
2: I'm
1: saying?
2: The arrangement.
1: I'm like, man, this is some old Giveon. Jesus.
2: Really? Hey, I'll take that because Giveon is really dope. And the thing about Jesus was the first. It was a different track that I'm usually, you know, my sound is kind of more on the R&B sound.
1: Yeah.
2: Because I just feel like that's the gift that God gave me. This, again, Nakia challenging me. You know, she's like, JP, I really want you to just challenge yourself. And, of course, staying true to your authenticity, but also just seeing if you can bridge the gap between, you know, I guess your typical gospel sound and what you do. So that was my attempt with Jesus. And I love the track. Shout out to my team with Madison.
1: Nice.
2: That track crazy. Yeah. So it was really dope with the live instrumentation. So I'm just happy that it came to life the way that it did. And it's getting the response that it's getting from the people.
1: Yeah, I love it.
2: Thank you so much.
1: Yeah, man. So family, I'm going to let y'all hear this Jesus approach. I think it's amazing.
2: Thank you so much.
1: Yeah, he's hanging out with us, family, and we're going to come back and finish this conversation. Plus, I got songs number 9 and 8 on the way right here on the Spirit Top 15 Inspirational Hits in America.

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0: JJ Hairston and YP. 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

0: 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And right now we're going into the number 9 song in the country on your number 1 weekend countdown. 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
1: Hey, hey, hey, hey. Ladies and gentlemen.

0: I love how you approach it. You're really ministering on the song.
1: Yes, ma'am.
0: And I feel like, you know, when it comes to that, because I know I have been a part of this music industry for well over 30 years, right?
1: That's correct.
0: But I've never changed who I am. I have always been other.
1: Right.
0: I've always been other. Yes. People can accept me or they don't have to. But what I have noticed, even, you know, throughout my years, is when it comes to embracing the next generation, sometimes I feel like my generation doesn't extend the functionality of who Jesus is.
1: But the grace
0: and the mercy and the mentorship, we just kind of I believe, honestly, I don't think I've heard anybody say this. I'm gonna go ahead and say, I think we're the ones that started cancel culture, because we'll start hating on people for being different, right?
1: Yes.
0: And we told the cancel culture seeds, and now the harvest is in your generation.
1: Man, it's so hard out here, auntie. Like, literally, just to be confident and being your authentic self.
0: Yeah.
1: I hate to say it, social media is such a beautiful thing, but man, in the hands of the wrong people with the wrong motives and intentions, it can literally just make trying to do something so hard. You know, trying to be confident, trying to just be bold and courageous enough to see something through. Oh, my goodness. Yeah. Always being in the eyes of the public, everybody having something to say that don't got no reason to be saying something, you know, putting their mouth on you. So it's really, it's challenging. And it really makes you that much more grateful for, you know, for the people that do have that solid village of support, of love, you know, that really has their best intentions for that for you. That's a blessing, because a lot of people do not have that. And it's hard in this world today.
0: And it seems like, you know, society tries to make you please them, appease whatever they want you to do.
1: Absolutely.
0: And it's like, when God has called you to do something, you got to do what he says.
1: Absolutely. And you already know, and when it comes from God, 9 times out of 10, it's not going to be what the world wants you to be doing. You know what I'm saying? So you already know, you really getting set up to be set apart, to not go with, you know, what's probably accepted or what's popular, what's trending. So, and with the world being the way that it is, it's hard, and it can really make you feel like you're in a world all by yourself. And if you do not have a relationship with God like that, if you don't have, you know, your people with you to just help support you and push you along, it can be
0: very tough.
1: Yes.
0: But I am just, you know, I've you know, since I've watched you from afar,
1: I am
0: just proud that you continue to go on. You know, it's not an easy journey, but it's a necessary journey.
1: Absolutely.
0: Because what's being cultivated out here is a whole audience for who you are and for what you do. And what God is doing is he's cultivating you from the inside and giving you the capacity.
1: Yes.
0: And I'm just believing, God, that we're going to have a sustainable generation.
1: Yes.
0: You know?
1: Yes. Yes, ma'am. And thank you for that, auntie, because I love what you're doing with your platform, because it literally opens up with everything that's evolving the way that it is. And being able, my thing about God, my thing about Jesus is the whole purpose of it is for us to reach as many people that don't look like us as possible. You know what I'm saying? So by you using your platform for rap, for pop, for R&B, for all these different sounds that have the same message, but just not your traditional delivery.
0: Yeah.
1: That is literally the bridge that's going to connect so many people to Christ. And our churches are going to look like heaven. You know what I'm saying? With this background and this culture and ethnicities, this economic status. And it's just going to actually help bring the whole purpose of Jesus giving his life for us to have life. It's going to connect all the dots.
0: It connects all the dots. So please keep going. Don't get distracted.
1: Yes, ma'am.
0: You know, the fact that you are holding, you know, I'm listening to your lyrics and Jesus, like, this is real relationship.
1: Yeah, okay. For real. It is, for real.
0: We ain't out here just playing games with y'all. We giving you the word. We're giving it to you like it is. So, yes, Jay Powell, man, I'm proud of you. You keep going. I'm gonna have to call Nakia and see if she can get you down here.
1: Yes, ma'am.
0: And family, listen, get your hands on this music. Jay Powell's is Jay. P-Y-L-E-S.
1: Yes. Thank you so much, Auntie. I absolutely love you. Thank you for this opportunity. And you keep doing what you're doing, too, for real.
0: Yeah, we got to keep on going. We got to keep going. Tell everybody how to keep in contact with you.
1: All my social media is at J Piles II, so that's at J P Y L E S II. Please do subscribe to my YouTube channel. That's J Piles for all the visuals. And that's pretty much it. Unless we want to hook up and do something, of course, you can reach out at bookingjpiles.com. And Nakia, she's going to make sure we get all that straight so we can link up and do whatever it is that God wants us to do. But that's pretty much the way to keep in contact with me.
0: Amen. And we
1: just
0: moving. All right, fam, we'll be coming up on the second hour of the show. I'm going to go to the phone lines for the chat room topic. I got the top 7 songs in the country 5 minutes away on the Spirit Top 15.

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0: JJ Hairston and YP. Rashawn Mitchell and Lisa Noel Smith. 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

0: Welcome back to the Spirit Top 15. Your girl Darlene here. And this hour, you're going to find out who's going to have the number one song in the country. Plus, I've got new music on the way. But before we do all of that, let's keep the countdown moving. Here is number 7 this week on the Spirit Top 15.
1: Thank you, God, for giving us our identity in you. We can know who we are because we know whose we are. And we don't have to work for your approval. You've called us by name.

That's number six on the Spirit Top 15. And guess what, family? You know I can't let this go without giving you some new music, right? It is on the way. But first, here is this week's number five song on the Spirit.